He headed that ball from 14 yards out and put it between the pipes for the first goal on the night and his first goal in a black and gold uniform. Santi Rodriguez in the 23rd minute. Columbus leads 1-0.

0: jackhammer is off to work as Colorado kicks off at midfield and sends it long and wide and out of play. It'll be a throw-in for Columbus on the far side of the field. How about that? Santi Rodriguez, who's only been in town for 4 days and has already scored a goal for the Columbus Crew. He has now become the 13th player in Crew history to score a goal in his debut for the club. Number 12 was Bryce Mendez against Miami. Number 13 is number 8 on the field, and number 1 in your hearts, Santiago Rodriguez. Another throw-in on the far side as we head. The ball knocked out of play. This could be another Columbus Crew throw. Well, that's what he was brought to Columbus to do. As we go into Zawadzki, and now goes square to the keeper, Patrick Schulte. Schulte, near side to Lennon. Lennon with a nice touch, and he gets tied up by Noah Cobb. And that is going to be a foul called on Cobb. This will be coming out of the defensive third, entering the middle third. Malte Amundsen will put it back into play. Paxton Aronson's all over it. He's going to drop it back to Zawadzki. Now back to Schulte. Here comes the press from Colorado. Forward ball by Schulte goes right to Joseph Martinez. Nicely done in midfield. Drops it back to Mendez. And now inside Paramanchi. Square ball back. And that's going to be settled by Patrick Schulte. Top of the 18. Columbus leads 1-0. Santi Rodriguez with the header. Not directly off a corner kick, mind you. And a big ball by Zawadzki is going to go far side. It'll be headed down by Navarro and handled by Williams. This is Colorado in possession now. Holding, and Martinez comes in with pressure, and Holding has a ball gathered up by his colleague over there, but it's Columbus winning it back. Steven Barrera, 18 yards out, will drop this to Mo Farsi. Farsi and Mendez. Now back to Caramanchi in the middle third, and Zawadzki at midfield. Far side ball on the touchline is Bryce Mendez. Inside, it's Barrera. Drop ball, Zawadzki. Square ball. Midfield, it's Amundsen. Now here's Santi Rodriguez. Rodriguez over the ball on the near side. Invites the pressure from Paxton Aronson. Drops it back to Malte Amundsen. Those two guys played together for New York City FC and won the 2021 MLS Cup together. Here's Zawadzki. Chip ball forward, brought down by Gomez. Outside ball, Mo Farsi. Settled by Farsi, back inside to Gomez. And that's going to be broken up. It was a 3v2 over there. Columbus didn't come out with it, but now Columbus has got it. A whip ball to the near side looking for Santi Rodriguez is broken up by Colorado. Cleared out by Baudry, the goalkeeper. And at midfield, it'll be gathered right back by Columbus. The Crew feeling a little bop in their step right now, if you don't mind me saying so. Amundsen near side, Santi Rodriguez on the ball. Hounded by Noah Cobb. Gets around him on the dribble. Now down the sideline. Lays it off to Lennon. And that ball is out and away. Let's pause. 10 seconds. Station identification on the Columbus Crew Radio Network.
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0: The goal kick by Colorado is sent to midfield. It's going to be brought down off a header by Amundsen. Brooks Lennon's going to get hounded by Maziz here on the midfield line. The restart is back to Colorado, unfortunately. Here's Williams, now Frederick at midfield. Near side, Maziz. Broken up by Tarun Caramanchi. And now a foul called as Barrera comes in and levels a Colorado player. That's Navarro on the far side, in the middle of the park. Atencio plays it back to Williams. Atencio now back to Holding. Holding, near side, Noah Cobb. Columbus dropped in a five back in this defensive shape as Colorado builds through the midfield. Far side of the field, Williams inside finds Frederick. Frederick turns on the dribble through the midfield. Now a threaded ball on the run is Aronson up the middle, top of the 18. Run down by Brooks Lennon in the open field, and he'll turn and out he comes with it. He may have taken his wallet as well. Santi Rodriguez keeps the progression going. gets it to Farsi, and now outside, Bryce Mendez on the run. Tackled off the ball by Williams. It'll be cleared to the outside. Manunga's got it. Mazeez is down at the other end of the field. Colorado's in possession. Here's Navarro. And now a stoppage in play. We're live at Scotts Miracle-Gro Field as the athletic training staff comes out to tend to Mazeez, or at least they've been summoned. It may not happen. Columbus leads 1-0 on a header by Santi Rodriguez after a broken up corner kick that was cleared by Colorado from 12 yards out, 14 yards out. It was a header goal that was absolutely beautiful. Rodriguez opens up his account with Columbus, and the designated player has injected new life in this Columbus squad that has not had an MLS win since the month of July. A drop ball on the far side. No athletic trainers came out. And Colorado's got the ball on the flank. Here's Manunga. Georgie Manunga will drop it back. Settled by Williams. Inside ball, Frederick. Broken up by Andre Gomez. Gomez is going to chase that ball to Williams on the far side. Williams will turn it upfield. Manunga's there, so is Navarro. Navarro gets leveled, and it'll be kicked forward to Yappe. There's Zawatski on Yappe, and so is Moreira. Columbus does well in the counter press, and the crew win it back. I'm Chris Doran, glad you're with us. We're live at Scotts Miracle-Gro Field, 30th minute. Columbus leads 1-0. My thanks to our executive producer, Michael McCoy, to Gabby Mullen, Connor Mullen, and Zach Mueller, Kevin Doerly as well, our engineers. As Columbus brings it across midfield, here's Moreira, forward ball to Mo Farsi on the run. Cross ball! Out of the reach of Bryce Mendez, still in play, near side corner, cleared, and off of Columbus. That should be a throw-in for Colorado. Well, the fans love that effort from Santi Rodriguez, the goal scorer in this one. As he went sliding off the pitch and into some photographers on the near side trying to keep that ball in play. Header forward. Oh, it's right to Joseph Martinez, and a nifty heel ball is going to find Santi Rodriguez. Lays it off to Lennon at the goal line, pulls it back off the white paint, and now inside to Bryce Mendez, who gets tied up from Williams, and then Andre Gomez with the blocked clearance. And yet this will be a goal kick for Colorado. Columbus leading 3-1 in the shot count. It's even in saves, 1-1 for each goalkeeper. Got three backs back there. And Colorado will play it short to their keeper, Adam Baldry, who's going to play it long to midfield. Mo Farsi with the header down. He's going to get knocked off the ball by Navarro. And Mo Farsi's like, what? He didn't even challenge for the ball. Out of play, far side, throw in Colorado. Drop ball in. Handled by Atencio. Back to the keeper, Baudry. Now near side holding and out to the flank and Cobb. Cobb, chip ball, looking for the runner in Aronson. That ball's going to bounce once and twice and out of play. Amundsen will drop it back to Schulte. Columbus with the lead in the 32nd minute. Amundsen at the goal line. Back to Schulte. Nice whispering ball down the flank. And Frederick comes in and pounds Santi Rodriguez from behind. There's no call coming. And I have to say, Alexi Da Silva, the referee, has allowed these guys to play here in this first half. Here's holding at midfield. The center back looks down into the corner. He'll play it to the flank and Mazeez. Inside ball. Aronson drops it back. This is Noah Cobb at the midfield line. Cobb centrally to Holding, the center back. Holding, forward ball, Navarro drops it all the way back. Settled by the goalkeeper, Adam Baudry. Baudry at the top of the 18. In comes Martinez, plays it forward to Frederick. Outside ball, this is Williams. Here comes Colorado into the middle third. Far side on the run, Williams with a full head of steam. Caramanchi slows him down. Williams outside to Manunga. Manunga cuts it inside, top of the 18, lays it off. It's going to be cleared. Noah Cobb's going to get it, take a shot, deflected, and that's out of play for a corner kick coming for Colorado. Patrick Schulte had a beat on that ball. He made the dive, but the deflection sent it to the opposite post and then wide. And in the 33rd minute, Colorado down a goal in this one. Will take another corner kick. It'll be their second of the match on this near side. Well, this has been a delightful start for Columbus relative to what we saw 6 days ago against the Revolution. A bit of a sleepy 80 minutes, if you don't mind me saying so. Short ball by Navarro. Comes in. And back to Navarro. Cleared ball into the six. It's going to deflect off of a Colorado player. And they'll call a goal kick for Columbus. Schulte doesn't even set it. He's just going to play it long. On the run is Santi Rodriguez. Rodriguez with a deft touch in midfield. Brings it under control. Goes to the touchline. Rodriguez back centrally. Bryce Mendez. Mendez pulls it back, settled by Caramanchi. Caramanchi, Mendez, and now Zawadzki. At midfield as Columbus maintains a 1-0 lead in the 34th minute. Live at Scott's Miracle-Gro Field, here's Marrero. Inside to Mendez, drop ball to Caramanchi at midfield, back to Zawadzki. Near side, Amundsen, out comes the press. Colorado with the pressure. Drop ball to Zawadzki. Now Columbus going negative and back to Patrick Schulte. Schulte inside the 18 going to the far side as Yappe comes in on the pressure. Big ball to midfield headed by Williams. That's Williams. And it'll be a ball to the outside on the far side as Columbus kicks it away. A Colorado throw-in coming. Dropped into Atencio, down the line for Manunga. Dropped back to Navarro, inside yet again, and now switched to this near side, going to be settled by Cobb. Cobb's got time and space. He's on the run of the attacking third, lays it off for Aronson. Cross ball, shot is off the mark, oh my. Darren Yappe got inside Steven Barrera on the diagonal run to the near post. He got a swipe at that ball, but he hit it with the wrong angle, and that ball's out of play. Well, the Crew would love a win tonight for a lot of different reasons. One reason is they're below 500 at home at 4-5-2, and they just simply need to get back on the horse in terms of success here at home. This has been a very difficult place to play for opponents since 2021, in particular since 2023. Near side, here's Aronson. Aronson cuts it across on the dribble, lays it back centrally. Handled by Colorado to the near side. This is Noah Cobb. Inside ball, settled by Atencio. He'll drop it to midfield. This is Holding. Rob Holding, forward ball. Navarro, back to Williams. Inside ball, Atencio. Still in the middle third and looking for options against that Columbus back line of five. Not finding it right now. Near side ball, here's Cobb. Out comes Rodriguez to keep him company. Inside ball, Aronson. Now back to Holding yet again here at midfield. Near side, Aronson. Inside ball, Atencio. Drop ball. Holding. The center back, outside yet again, Aronson. Aronson down the line, Yappe's on the run, Zawadzki's with him. Pulls it back on the dribble, cuts it back, top of the 18, broken up by Amundsen. Second ball's a shot, deflected off of Columbus. And it'll be kept in play by Patrick Schulte. And he'll hold on to it at the goal line. Patrick Schulte with the drop ball, with the punt, really, at the top of the 18. I think he wanted to get it to Joseph Martinez, but that wasn't going to pan out. So Miguel Navarro will get it. He'll bring it to Williams. Williams will drop it to the goalkeeper, Adam Beaudry. And now Beaudry to the near side and Rob Holding. Holding's got it, takes a couple of touches, brings it to the middle third, drops it inside. Frederick works with Maziz. Back to Atencio. Far side ball. Manunga can't even get that. And that ball was in flight. Give Manunga credit. He did the splits in midair, but could not bring it under control. Throw in Columbus, back to Zawadzki. Now centrally in the six. Here's Patrick Schulte, the goalkeeper. Schulte under pressure, near side to Amundsen. On the ground forward, that's going to be Joseph Martinez. Not to the ball first. And Martinez and Amundsen are sorting out where the ball should be on that pass. What happened was Amundsen put that ball to the inside. It should be to the outside, to Joseph's left foot, because the defender wants to bite on the near side. And now Santiago Rodriguez is going to foul Frederick here in the mid. Well, it's inside the attacking third, and it's on here on this near side, outside the width of the penalty area. Santi didn't check back to the ball quick enough either. And so this free kick for Colorado, they don't have a lot of big targets. This will be an equal battle in the air. Columbus has got to be attentive here. Paxton Aaronson, the DP to the right, is a short option, probably won't be used. Aziz stands over the ball. This is 32 yards off the goal line. Columbus leads 1-0, 40th minute, big ball in. It's off Santi Rodriguez. It deflects down into the box. It's going to be cleared. No picked up shot. Deflected yet again. And off a Columbus Crew defender. That first ball was deflected off Santi Rodriguez in the wall. Now, Santi, I think, is only 5'8 or 5'9. So a pretty poor service to start with. It went straight up, came down, straight into the penalty area. And then dropped out for a ball by Holding at the top of the 18. Short corner kick comes to Manunga. And now to Frederick, near side Navarro, who chips it into the 18. Cleared out, no, headed by Lennon. And brought down under control by Patrick Schulte, who punts it again to midfield. Not enough on it. Going to be brought down by Navarro. And Navarro at midfield will drive it to the outside far side. This is Aaronson. Aaronson on the dribble, plays it forward, looking for Manunga. Crossball effort is off the mark, blocked by Zawadzki. Out to the flank, and Mo Farsi's got it. Farsi on the touchline, through the pressure of Colorado. Navarro's going to try to win it back. He'll handle it. That's going to be a handball on Navarro as he goes down. And a free kick coming for Columbus, and the fans love the effort by Mo Farsi. 41st minute, Columbus leads this one 1-0. And the Black and Gold are back at home next Saturday against the Red Bulls. Game time 7:30. 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Tickets are available for that matchup against the Red Bulls at columbuscrew.com/tickets. Schulte after the restart. Big ball forward, near side, headed once by Colorado. Brought down once and then sent back into the air. This is going to be Gomez with a battle here at midfield. And then Aziz gets to it, gets it forward to Yappe. In comes Andre Gomez. Boy, big muscle there. Andre Gomez around Yappe and drops it back through Amundsen to Zawadzki. Schulte's got it. Here comes the press from Colorado. Schulte's going to chip it to midfield. It's going to pop over, and it'll be touched once by Holding. And left for the center of the park. Here's Frederick on the ball. He'll play it near side. Noah Cobb. Cobb back centrally to Atencio. And now Frederick. And touched by Maziz. Williams is going to get to it. Outside Manunga. 1v1 with Farsi. Cuts it in on the dribble. Lays it off. Atencio. Square ball near side. Noah Cobb. Cobb to Aaronson. Aaronson on the dribble. Forward ball. Maziz. Maziz lays it off. Settled by Navarro. Bad first touch. Broken up by Caramanchi. Forward ball to Bryce Mendez. Mendez, through the pressure of Manunga, into the midfield, looks for help and finds it in Caramanchi. Mendez wanted something different from Joseph Martinez on the run. He's telling him that now. Gomez back to Zawadzki as Columbus enjoys a 1-0 lead in the 43rd minute. This game's been back and forth in the way of stats. and possession in particular, the team splitting the numbers about 55-45 in favor of Colorado. Quick 1-2, and on the run's Amundson. Through ball, top of the 18, going to be left for Caramanchi. Outside ball to Bo Farsi. Top of the 18, going to go 1v1. Shot blocked by Colorado. And the deflection comes to midfield. It'll be run down by Andre Gomez. The Crew looking for another goal before halftime. Andre Gomez, far side. Caramanchi back to Gomez. Gomez, big ball on a dime, near side to Amundson, brings it down niftily. Big ball in, Martinez with a shot off the head, and that's going to fall short, and it'll be knocked out of play off his head. The noggin coming in handy there. Martinez had to go to the ground, the service was behind him, but he was all ready for that ball to go to goal. The platinum look debuting with Joseph Martinez this week in a Crew uniform. Chip ball by Baudry on the goal kick. Comes near side. Going to be run down by Lennon. Second ball won by Cobb. And now Cobb sends it centrally looking for Yappy. Broken up by Zawadzki. Forward ball Bryce Mendez. Menendez forward to Martinez. Now near side. Here's Rodriguez. Touch ball. Forward Lennon in the channel. Lennon cuts it back. Lennon lays it off. Andre Gomez and now Santi Rodriguez. Rodriguez, Lennon, back to Gomez. Gomez, square ball. Amundson, now back centrally. Zawadzki back to Amundson. Near side, Gomez. Outside to the flank. Here's Bryce Mendez showing up. Inside, Lennon. Drop ball, Amundson. Forward ball. Here's Mendez on the flank. Forward ball, Rodriguez into the 18. Cuts it back, gets fouled. Going to come out for Rodriguez for embellishment. So he gets the go-ahead goal in the 23rd minute and opens his Crew account and now gets a yellow card for embellishment as the referee knew there wasn't any foul there. And Alexi Da Silva not having any of it from Santi Rodriguez. And the fans are letting Alexi Da Silva know that they saw it differently, to be polite. 2 minutes of added time as we're into the 46th minute. Columbus leading 1-0. This will be a free kick at about 7 yards off the goal line. They'll drop it back to Adam Boldy. Baudry, the goalkeeper. Baudry on the dribble, brings it to the top of the 18. He's going to play it straight up the middle to Yappy, and that'll be broken up without any problem at all. And Andre Gomez is going to come through traffic, and Gomez to the near side is going to invite contact from Yappy, and now it'll be served back to Zawadzki, center of the park. About a minute left in added time of this first half of play. Columbus leading 1-0. It has been a dogfight here. Amundson near side, Gomez to the touchline, and Brooks Lennon. Gomez going to swing this ball far side. Boy, what a delivery to Bo Farsi. Right on the chest, and down we go. Farsi brings it back to Zawadzki. That big switch from Andre Gomez is absolutely a beaut. Zawadzki to Amundson, and now a central ball to Santi Rodriguez. Rodriguez changes direction on the dribble, gets it centrally to Bryce Mendez. Forward ball, Marrera. Marrera's going to be chased down by Minunga. Now Aronson's got it for Colorado. Aronson has nowhere to go and nobody to help him. It's going to be a Santi Rodriguez bit of contact, and that's going to be a foul call against Columbus. Frederick puts it back into play, coming up on the completion of added time in this one. The first half, anyway, as out comes Rob Holding from the back line. Ball to the far side, Miguel Navarro. Drop back to Williams. Inside Navarro. Foul by Caramanchi. And a free kick coming for Colorado. And we're well beyond added time. And Aronson will play it short. This is Williams. And Alexi Da Silva has a word with Caramanchi. Near side ball as Noah Cobb settles. Colorado going big and over the top into the 18. And that's going to be smothered by Patrick Schulte. That should end the half. And it will. That's the end of the first half of play. Columbus with a 1-0 lead thanks to Santiago Rodriguez and his first goal in a black and gold uniform. Added time presented by Vertiv, the architects of continuity. Columbus 1, Colorado 0. 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And the halftime show presented by Ohio Health is next on the Columbus Crew Radio Network.
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0: Rodriguez, the new DP who joined the team on Wednesday of this week after arriving in Columbus, trained a couple of days and ready to go. And he's off and running with his crew account. That is exciting stuff. More to come, though, we hope, and certainly need as Columbus is looking to secure this game against a tough Colorado squad that has presented an awful lot of press in this game. Halftime presented by Nationwide Insurance. Take a look at stats. Pretty even in terms of possession. 48% for the Crew, 51% for the Colorado Rapids.
11: Teams are even in shots 5-5. The black and gold lead in shots on target 2-1. Both teams at about 250 with passes and passing accuracy right around 83% for both teams. A little low for Columbus, but I'll tell you what, Colorado's playing well with their counter press. Corner kicks, Colorado leads in that category 3-1. And the Crew and Colorado both level with one goalkeeper save per side. They're even level in fouls, 7-7. So in the way of a battle tonight, this is a seventh-place team in the West. Colorado is nothing to wag your finger at. Matt Wells has got this team playing pretty well. And while they shipped some players out, they brought some players in, and they're making the job difficult for the home side Columbus Crew tonight. And we'll look forward to seeing what comes in the second half here as Colorado and Columbus wrap things up momentarily and head back to the field. Black and gold soccer heard each week on great radio stations like Fox Sports 1340 in Mansfield and Ashland, Ohio. 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
11: Insurance. The crew is proud to welcome Upper 90 U11 boys as tonight's Timbit Spotlight recipients at Scotts Miracle-Gro Field. We thank Tim Hortons for celebrating and honoring youth soccer across Ohio. Halftime scores from around the league. There are six games scheduled in the 7:30 window. One game's in delay because of severe weather. That's the Cincinnati game, where Cincinnati's playing host to DC United. That's our Wednesday opponent, by the way, at Audi Field in the nation's capital. So that game is in delay. It apparently has never started. And then you've got Charlotte and Houston at the half. In Charlotte, that's a scoreless game at halftime. Orlando leads San Diego at halftime down in Disneyland or Disney World. Philadelphia and Montreal are scoreless at halftime. And how about Toronto? Slow in the roll of Chicago at least 45 minutes into the game. Toronto with a 2-1 lead at the halftime break over the Chicago Fire up in BMO Field in Ontario. Powering life's important moments, that's American Electric Power. A reminder that we've got the Open Cup coming up Wednesday, September 16th. Kickoff for that game is 7 o'clock. It's a week from Wednesday. It is a semifinal against Orlando. Columbus has not been in the Open Cup semifinals since 2010. Columbus has only won the Open Cup in 2002. Next year, all 27 U.S. teams in Major League Soccer will enter in the round of 64 in July. For now, Columbus has found themselves as far as they've been in 16 years in this tournament. And so the semifinal could really use your help at Scotts Miracle-Gro Field, Wednesday, September 16th, a 7 o'clock start against Orlando City. We'll have the broadcast for you, but we want you here in the stadium too, and we hope you can join us. Tickets are available for the U.S. Open Cup semifinal between Columbus and Orlando City at columbuscrew.com/tickets. Second half is next, presented by G&J Pepsi. 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
11: From the Huntington Bank Field Club, Laurent Courtois having a word with Tarun Karamanchi and Malte Amundsen before they step on the field to start this second half of play. The Columbus Crew lead this one 1-0 after a Santiago Rodriguez goal in the 22nd minute. A 14-yard header off a broken corner kick that was initially cleared by Colorado and recovered by Rodriguez with a full-on header to an open goal frame. Patrick Schulte and Joseph Martinez are having a word at midfield before they step out to the team huddle as we get set to start this second half, brought to you by our friends at G&J Pepsi. Sean Zawatski is waving his field teammates to the center of the field. Out trots Bryce Mendez, the last of them all. Schulte's going to pick up his water bottle and his towel and find his way to the team huddle that is now arms around each other. A little more chemistry in the body language, I think, and determination. Columbus would like to see this one through. Get their first win since July. A 2-1 win over Cincinnati. And more than anything else, I think satisfy the appetite of the Crew fans who are assembled here tonight, because last Sunday left a lot of us wanting. And believe me, the players were as disappointed as you were about the performance against New England. Can they wipe the slate clean with a win tonight? We'll find out in the 45 minutes to follow. Columbus will kick off. They'll attack from left to right if you're staring at your radio. There's the whistle. Martinez goes back to Andre Gomez, and we're off and running in the second half. Marrera, Zawadzki. In comes the press. And a big ball forward over the top. Mendez got a leap on Williams, but that ball's going to hop right to the goalkeeper, Adam Beaudry. Beaudry has only started 4 MLS games. And Williams will drop it back to the youngster. The 20-year-old homegrown out of Missouri. It'll go square to Holding, and now Holding to the near side, and Williams yet again. Chip ball midfield, brought down by Manunga. And out of play, and that's going to be a throw-in for the black and gold. It looks like they've changed things up shape-wise, Colorado. Paxton Aaronson is going to attack from the center. Yappe is going to attack from the right side. As Colorado's going to gobble up the ball on the far side. That was headed to Santi Rodriguez, and that's going to be out of play. It'll be a throw-in for Columbus in the middle third of the field. But Malte Amundsen is going to take this throw a little deeper. He'll drop it to Zawadzki and then get it back. Amundsen. Oh, what a lovely touch around Yappe. And Yappe's going to get a yellow. Yappe tugged on Amundsen. I mean, that's no different than what happens on a fast break in midfield. And it should be a yellow card, but it won't be. It'll be a free kick instead for Columbus. And Zawadzki's going to stand over the ball. He's on the far side of the field, just five steps off the touchline. He'll drop it to Schulte. Schulte, forward, Karamanchi. Karamanchi under pressure from Mazeez. Outside we go. Amundsen sends it forward. That's going to go off of Columbus. It'll be a Colorado throw. Dropped into Atencio.
0: Served all the way back to Holding, the center back. Colorado with the ball. Columbus with the lead in the 48th minute. Up the middle, quick combination play, broken up as Andre Gomez strips the ball from Paxton Aaronson, and outside we go to Santi Rodriguez. 1v1 with Atencio. He'll drop it back to Gomez. Gomez back to Amundsen. Back down the flank. Settled by Brooks Lennon. Now Santi Rodriguez. Back to Amundsen. Back centrally at midfield. Here's Sean Zawadzki. Out to the flank and Amundsen. I'm sorry, outside to Amundsen. Now out to the flank to Bryce Mendez, and that's going to be taken over by Colorado. Here's Navarro, center of the defensive third. Drops it back to Williams. Near side ball, Manunga. Can't get a touch on it. Out of play, Barrera with the throw. Zawadzki's got it. Centrally, Amundsen. Now back to the keeper, Schulte. In comes the pressure from Paxton Aaronson. Aaronson with a driven ball up the middle, and on the run is Mo Farsi. Going to take a touch off a defender's foot. That's Navarro to Holding, and now back to Beaudry, the goalkeeper. Outside ball to Holding. 18 yards out. Holding goes to the flank. Inside ball to Atencio. Now Paxton Aaronson. Should have contact with Caramacci on Aaronson. It's an advantage call, so Colorado retains possession. Then they lose it. A strip ball by Zawadzki from Frederick, and now Mo Farsi center of the park. Caramacci, Gomez. Gomez in the center circle working with Zawadzki. Near side switch. Now Columbus can go down the flank if they want. Here's Barrera on the dribble. Outside ball to Farsi on the touchline. Drop back to Mendez. Mendez, big switch, looking far side, finds Lennon. Lovely touch. Touch it inside. Heel ball outside to Amundsen. Whip ball across. Headed out by Navarro. Second ball brought down. Lennon with a shot saved by Beaudry. Great run by Lennon, who brings that ball down and keeps going to the near post. Beaudry drops it to Williams. Near side ball. Handled by Frederick. Frederick down the line. Broken up by Marrero. Works with Farsi. Away from traffic, finds Caramacci. Centrally, we go to Andre Gomez. Columbus leads 1-0 in the 50th minute. Amundsen back to Zawadzki. Zawadzki forward to Caramacci. Columbus came out of the locker room with some zip. Here's Gomez and now Amundsen. Outside ball, far side of the field. Brooks Lennon on the touchline. Drops it back to Malte Amundsen. Amundsen's got an MLS Cup trophy with New York City FC and Columbus. He'll go back to Schulte, then get it back. Chip ball midfield, takes a hop. Santi Rodriguez pushes the defender away. Joseph Martinez gets a ball over the top. Top of the 18, Martinez with a shot save. Second shot's off the post. The crossbar keeps it at bay. And now Mo Farsi's got it on the near side. Farsi, 1v1 with Navarro. In through the middle, gets it back. Farsi keeps going. Farsi leaves a defender down. Andre Gomez outside ball to Lennon. Lennon cuts it back, served in. Mendez, header, saved by Beaudry, and an offside call coming. And it'll be a free kick to start things for Colorado. Youssef Maziz, the 28-year-old from France, in his third start in the league, is down for the third time in this game. And honestly, if something's bothering him, I'd really like for him to get some attention off the field, because what I love about Columbus, and this is what happens when you get involved with CONCACAF play like 2024 and the run through the League's Cup when you're playing the Liga MX teams who use a lot of gamesmanship in their style of play. Columbus just plays through it. There were two defenders down in the box, and Columbus was still looking for the next shot. We're not tossing the ball out of bounds for you, okay? We're going to keep going. And I absolutely love that about the maturation process of this team. And when you've got guys on the field, like Joseph Martinez, now Santiago Rodriguez, who played in those leagues where that is gamesmanship, they absolutely will ignore it. Got conversations happening between Gomez, Zawadzki, and Marrera.
11: Patrick Schulte giving some instruction to Tarun Karamanchi. And we'll have a reminder for you that the Crew are two wins away from a trophy in the Lamar Hunt U.S. Open Cup. They've got the semifinal against Orlando a week from Wednesday. Columbus won the tourney in 2002. They haven't been to the semifinal since 2010. We'd love to have you here next Wednesday to support the Crew against Orlando. 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Beautry will put it back into play. It looks like Aziz is off the field. They're playing with 10 men right now as Colorado and Adam Beautry, the goalkeeper, has got it at the six. He'll play it short. It'll be served to this near side. Lou Williams has got it, kicks it away. Ball forward, off the mark, brought down by Frederick. Now Colorado looking to keep in control. Andre Gomez with a settling touch, and then a ball popped through. He nutmegs Atencio, and then Bryce Mendez sends Atencio to the ground and breaks his ankle. Here's Mo Farsi, near side. Working with Mendez, inside to Gomez. Near side, it's Barrera. Now centrally, Karamanchi back out to the flank. Here's Farsi. Farsi inside. Mendez can't control it. Down the line to Manunga's on the run. And Giorgi is going to get a foul, and Karamanchi is going to get a yellow. Karamanchi impeded the progress of Manunga on the bridge move. Aziz is going to come in, and apparently Aziz sat his minute after getting athletic training staff help. We're going to have subs off the bench for Colorado. Meantime, Miguel Navarro puts it back into play for the Rapids at midfield. Here's Sweet Lou Williams going far side. Rob Holding, the center back. Pressure coming from Martinez. Back to the near side. Here's Williams. Williams on the run. Doesn't want to go down the line. He'll pull it back. Settled by Navarro. Central ball. Atencio. Back to Holding. Holding at midfield. Near side ball. Settled. Frederick. Inside. Aziz. Keeps it going. Manunga. Tackled away by Karamanchi. Karamanchi leaves Frederick wanting at the touchline, pulls it back, drives to Barrera, now Schulte. And Schulte goes big far side for Rodriguez. Brought down Rodriguez, catching the baby out of the air, and drives it forward, looking for Joseph Martinez. It'll be broken up by Rob Holding. Here's Colorado again in the middle third now, as the Crew lead 1-0 in the 56th minute. Inside ball, settled by Atencio. Forward ball, Aziz. Outside ball, Yappy. Yappy 1v1 with Amundsen. Yappy cuts it to the top of the 18, looks to get it through the legs of Brooks Lennon. Colorado wins it back. Here's Aronson. Inside to Navarro. Now switch to this near side. Handled by Manunga. Top of the 18. Let's fly. Shot saved by Schulte. That was right at Schulte's shins. He got down low. And the St. Louis native was up to the task. Schulte from inside the 18 goes far side to Amundsen. The cut back on Yappy. And Amundsen goes back to Schulte. Inside the six. Square ball finds Zawadzki. Here comes the press from Colorado. As Columbus comes to the near touchline. Mo Farsi inside Mendez. Drop back to Karamanchi. Switch far side. Amundsen. Easy up the middle. Rodriguez. Now Mendez. Into the attacking half. Guides the ball far side to Brooks Lennon. Brooks Lennon. 1v1 far side. Lays it off. Mendez near post. Cuts it back. Bounces off the defender. And that's going to be cleared out by Colorado. And the South End fans absolutely love it. Karamanchi, Amundsen, far side, Brooks Lennon.

line switch and some front, some midfield help too. Here's the big ball up the middle from the goalkeeper, Adam Beaudry. Brought down neatly by Pereira. Left for Farsi, forward to Mendez. Mendez back outside, Farsi's on the run. Here comes Columbus into the attacking third. 1v1 with Navarro. Goes across the top of the 18, lays it off to Gomez. Goes down. There's no foul coming. It's Amundsen, far side to Lennon. Lennon pulls it back. This is Andre Gomez yet again. Caramanchi, center of the park. Gomez lays it back to Zawadzki at midfield. Forward we go to Santi Rodriguez, looking for the runner in Lennon, and that ball's off the mark. It'll go over the goal line. This will be a goal kick coming for Colorado. If you're enjoying the game in your car or truck, a reminder to buckle your safety belt. This message brought to you by the Ohio Department of Public Safety. If you're not buckled up, what's holding you back? I'm Chris Doran. We're in the 60th minute at Scott's Miracle-Gro Field. A 1-0 lead thanks to Santi Rodriguez in the header in the 22nd minute. And Columbus is putting the pressure on Colorado. They've been doing that since the opening whistle of the second half. Big ball from Beaudry is won back by Columbus at midfield. Pereira to Zawadzki and back to Patrick Schulte, and now to Pereira on the near side. And Matt Wells, the head coach of Colorado, is very active on the touchline. Here's the through ball, and on the run for Santi Rodriguez. Inside the 18, pulls it back. Looks for help, finds it, far side, cleared out with one touch. And they're going to call offside. I thought Rodriguez was well on in that ball. So the free kick coming out of the defensive third. Ball to the near side. Forward we come. Frederick on the run. Manunga broken up on the far side by Zawadzki. Zawadzki's going to get the help of a whistle as Alex Harris had come in and made contact in a tackle. Zawadzki's slow to get up. This restart coming about 16 yards off the goal line. He'll play it inside to Schulte. Zawadzki's up and just fine. So far, the Iron Man in this Columbus Crew season. Schulte working with Zawadzki and getting it back. A forward ball to Santi Rodriguez has played negatively to Malte Amundsen. Amundsen atop the 18, back to Patrick Schulte, inviting the press of three or four defenders. Schulte, forward ball. Santi Rodriguez can't get a full touch on it. Going to be gobbled up on the far side by Cannon. And now outside to Frederick. They'll drop it back. And centrally, here's Aronson. Back to Cannon. Back to Rob Holding. Forward ball, Aronson at midfield as Colorado's got it in the 62nd minute. Columbus has got the lead, 1-0. Drop ball yet again to Holding, the center back. Centrally, Navarro. Drop back to Williams. Near side, here's Frederick on the left flank. Inside ball. And Kosey Thompson, I think, played it centrally, and then we had a foul on Columbus. Free kick quickly. Navarro to Aronson in the center circle. Williamson at midfield. Near side, this is Frederick. Back centrally, it's laid off to the outside, and Columbus is going to win this ball back. Here's Andre Gomez with a quick combination play and finding Santi Rodriguez, who's exactly in the pocket that he should be in. The Santi Rodriguez pass is going to bounce off the foot of the referee. The play will be whistled dead, and the fans are not happy because they could see this play opening up. Colorado was deficient in their defensive shape, and Mo Farsi was on the run and wide open. Quick restart on a drop ball for Columbus. Here's Pereira going back to Zawadzki now. Far side Amundsen, and a big ball from Amundsen looking for Brooks Lennon. That's going to be headed down by Colorado, but Rodriguez is right there. Ball played back, Zawadzki. Andre Gomez at midfield.

0: midfield. Gomez faces a bit of pressure. He's going to drop it to Zawadzki. Now Zawadzki hesitates. Brings it near side to Mo Farsi. Farsi with Navarro to beat. Plays it back to Zawadzki. Inside Marrera. Marrera doesn't panic. Plays it past three defenders and finds Bryce Mendez. Mendez down the line looking for Farsi. Broken up by Navarro. Here comes Colorado the other way. Into the attacking third. Navarro, whip ball across. Yappy's there. Near post. Heel ball left and cleared by Steven Marrera. At midfield, it's going to take a hop. And we're going to have an offside call. Joseph Martinez was coming back to that ball that was cleared by Marrera and signaled offside. Restart coming Colorado in the middle third. This is holding on the ball. Square ball to Sweet Lou Williams. Near side, Frederick. Closed down by Mo Farsi. Inside ball, Cozy Thompson. Square ball, far side. Handled by Reggie Cannon and dropped back to holding yet again. No subs off the bench for Laurent Courtois right now. 65th minute. Near side ball is Frederick as Colorado tries to get through the midfield. Can't. It's Mo Farsi with a block, and that ball's out of play. Let's pause. 10 seconds. Station ID on the Columbus Crew Radio Network.
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0: Back again live in Scott's Miracle-Gro Field. Play broken up in midfield by Caro Manchi. Andre Gomez is going to be fouled, and this is going to be a free kick for the black and gold. I'm Chris Doran. We're in the 66th minute. Colorado and Columbus, and the Crew leading 1-0 on a Santi Rodriguez header in the 22nd minute. My thanks to Michael McCoy, our executive producer, and to the Columbus Crew Communications Department for their help in putting the show together. Thanks as well to Gabby Mullen, Connor Mullen, and Zach Mueller, Kevin Doerly, our engineers. As well to Greg Zivaldi and Grant Goodlatch. Columbus coming out of the back through the midfield and now to the far side. Brooks Lennon on the run into the attacking third. 1v1, pulls it back, crosses it. It's cleared by Frederick. And that's going to be a throw-in on the far side, about 22 yards off the goal line for the black and gold. Amundsen will drop it back to midfield and Sean Zawadzki. Zawadzki bringing Colorado out at midfield, inviting their press. Here comes the press as the ball goes back to Schulte. Up the middle to Gomez. Gomez handles the ball, shields off the defense. Back to Zawadzki. Forward ball on the flank. Brooks Lennon, touch ball in. It was a bit blind and it's going to be broken up on the far side. Colorado will win it back. They'll work their way through the back line. At midfield, my goodness. This is Rob Holding. Near side, Lou Williams. Now Frederick. Frederick, near side, Manunga. Georgie Manunga's on the run. Steven Marrera's up for it. And Manunga's going to foul Marrera. And we'll have another sub off the Colorado bench. Donovan Phillip will come into the match. Phillip will come into the midfield, I presume. As Columbus leads 1-0 in the 68th minute. A nice three full days of training for the first time in 6 weeks for the black and gold this week. They had Monday and Tuesday off. And boy, the guys needed it. Here's Marrera on the restart. Chip ball down the line. Mo Farsi's there. Miguel Navarro's going to handle him. No whistle. Drop ball. Bryce Mendez on the run. Top of the 18. Laid off. And it's going to bypass Rodriguez and get cleared out. Right back to Columbus. Here's Amundsen on the ball. Forward and back to Zawadzki. Marrera. Midfield. Andre Gomez comes back to help. Well, you can really see where Andre Gomez's pockets are now that he's got a sense for who's playing around him. And Caro Manchi has been very good tonight. Gomez back to Schulte. Press from Harris, and Schulte gets rid of it. Far side of the field. Sawatzky, Gomez, Amundsen has it taken away by Yappe, and a throw-in coming in the middle third for the Columbus Crew. Middle third of the field, 69th minute. Toss into Caramanchi. Ball back to Amundsen. He'll go back to Sawatzky, the captain. Sean was in a really tough spot last Sunday. Had to face the media after that performance against New England. Just, as always, did such a polished job. But he was really, really upset with the way the team performed. No personality, and he knew everyone was tired, and it was time really to get on with it. A couple days rest in preparation for Colorado. The first of 12 games to climb from the bottom of the East, and Columbus leads 1-0. Here's Manunka, near side, cuts it in on the dribble. Wants to shoot, can't really handle the ball. Oh, Farsi comes in, wins the ball away, and tries to dribble out of it. It'll be one back. Here's Navarro, near side to Holding. Holding, and Mo Farsi comes back knowing he made a mistake, and he comes back and makes good on his mistake. He tackles the ball away, and in the process the center back fouls Mo Farsi. It's just outstanding from Mo Farsi. A goal and an assist in his last two MLS matches. Would love to build on that and get an insurance goal for the Crew here tonight. Restart, defensive third, Barrera to Caramanchi, back to Sawatzky. And now Patrick Schulte, far side. 71st minute, Columbus leads 1-0. Way out to the flank. This is Amundsen with a chip ball to midfield. Martinez gets a head on it. It's going to come down to Barrera. He'll go back outside to Santi Rodriguez. Barrera goes out to touch the ball to Lennon. Now Lennon's going to go 1v1 far side against Cannon. Cut it in. Lay it across. Oh, I like the way Bryce Mendez was going to let that ball fly to Farsi. And instead, Navarro comes in, wins it back. Harris is on the run up the middle. Lennon's on the run. Pulls down his jersey. We'll have a yellow card and a foul. Yikes! A tough spot to make that play. I got to give Lennon credit for staying with the run. He couldn't catch Harris. He grabbed his jersey from behind. Unfortunately, that foul came 30 yards out, right up the middle. What we really wanted to see in that play was Sawatzky or one of the center backs step forward, but Colorado had sent numbers forward. And so it was a real difficult spot to decide whether or not someone needed to step and who needed to be the stepper in that case. So this leads to a set piece for Colorado. Navarro and Aronson stand over the ball. It looks like Holding is going to come up. And I thought he was going to have a word with Aronson, but I guess not. So Patrick Schulte wants five players in the wall. This ball is 30 yards from goal. Two men from Colorado are standing just to the side of the wall, and Joseph Martinez is in front of them. It's either Navarro or Aronson in a game that Columbus leads 1-0 in the 73rd minute. Aronson's shot is over the crossbar. Have some subs for the first time off the Columbus bench here momentarily. Kind of interesting. Josh Williams is giving the instruction to Gonzalo Tapia, and Gonzalo Tapia is getting translation from Nico Hagan, the reserve goalkeeper. Meantime, Taha Hobron will be the other sub for Laurent Courtois in this 1-0 ballgame that Columbus is leading. A foul called in the defensive third for Columbus. It's going to be a restart. Andre Gomez plays it forward, and it's left for Santi Rodriguez, who takes one swipe at it, and it hits Paxton Aaronson right square in the face. Aaronson goes down. Play has been stopped. The referee has invited the athletic training staff and the facility medical director to come out. And so they will, and check on Paxton. Brendan Aaronson, of course, is his brother, playing in Europe and a part of the U.S. men's national team. Did not get a lot of playing time in the World Cup. Some of the crew players are going to use this opportunity to get some beverages on the sideline. Meantime, we'll go to the stats, where Columbus in the second half has regained the lead in possession. They were down 5 percentage points, and they're up 3 percentage points in the second half. They have done an outstanding job. They are outshooting their opponent tonight 8-7 and have a lead in shots on target 4-2. Out will come Joseph Martinez. In my memory, it is the longest shift that Martinez has put in for the Columbus Crew, and it was very good tonight. Out will come Santiago Rodriguez, who has the game's only goal in the 22nd minute. And in will come Taha Habrun and Gonzalo Tapia. Meantime, Paxton Aaronson still getting help on the field from the athletic training staff. Well, the guys will put the Crafted for Excellence kits on here in the next few games and get ready to sport their new colors for 2026. 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Paxton Aaronson is off. And Keegan Rosenberry is going to come on. As the Colorado bench scrambles, I think that's going to be the last sub for them. Rosenberry did not play in that last game, the 1-0 win over Real Salt Lake. And in comes Rosenberry on the sub. Meantime, we will have the drop ball for Columbus atop the 18, because that stoppage of play was for a head injury. Sean Sawatsky will receive the ball from Alexi Da Silva, the referee. 77th minute. In a 1-0 ball game that Columbus leads. And there's the start of the session. Here's a ball back to Schulte, and a dribble ball up over the top sends Tapia on the run. Tapia, and a header by Colorado, and another head injury. But a foul, actually. And up comes Lou Williams, and a restart for Colorado. Contact with Tapia in that battle for the ball out of the air. Ball forward, Navarro. Another ball forward, Yappy. And now forward to Harris. Harris is going to hold, and it's going to be a tough touch for the midfield of Colorado. That leads to a turnover to Columbus. Barrera back to Schulte, and now back to Barrera, which is out of play. And this will be a throw-in for Columbus on the near side. Quick ball in, Navarro to Harris. Harris, through traffic, drops this one near side. Settled by Williams at the midfield stripe. Williams goes out to the flank, picked off by Mo Farsi. He read that like a great book. On the run, near side. 1v1, no, he bridges the defender. Looks to cross it and picked his eye up off the ball. It'll be sent back outside by Colorado. Manunga's got it, plays it inside. Mo Farsi again coming back, making good on the mistake. He swung and missed on the cross ball because he took his eye off the ball. Farsi will switch it far side to Brooks Lennon, who's been outstanding tonight. Lennon lays it off. Amundsen, top of the 18. Cross ball in, headed out and away. Settled by Lennon on the far side. Again, back to Amundsen. Back centrally, here's Andre Gomez with Yappy on his back. Drop ball to Zawadzki, square ball to Marrera. Center circle, back to Zawadzki. Now Andre Gomez. Forward ball, Lennon. Given away, Colorado, midfield, Harris up the middle. On the dribble with help forward. Lays it out to the near side, Manunga. Top of the 18, wants to shoot, he does, up and over the crossbar. It'll be a goal kick for Columbus, 79th minute. The black and gold lead 1-0 against Colorado. We've got a goalkeeper down. And I mentioned that Colorado does not want to see any trouble with their starting goalkeeper because their backup is like guy number 4 or 5 on the roster. He was just brought in, as a matter of fact. And I thought they were done with subs. They've had 5 come in. So goalkeeper Adam Beaudry is outside the 18. He's getting some cold spray on his right calf. The goalkeeper who's available is 24-year-old Brian Dowd. With all due respect, he's been with 7 teams in the last 2 years. Most of them second division teams. Beaudry is up. They can't. I don't think they can sub him anyway. Shannon Miller, the assistant coach, is having a word. The fourth official's coming over to talk to Shannon Miller, wants an explanation. Meantime, we've got a goal kick for Columbus. I'll tell you what, I think we're going to have probably 6 or 7 minutes of added time in this one. Columbus has got to be mindful of the fresh legs that Colorado's got in the match right now. Schulte will take the free kick at the 6, and he's going to send everyone forward on this. That's good planning on his part. Meantime, a couple more subs from interim head coach Laurent Courtois. Preparing to come in. What a ball to Gonzalo Tapia. Laid off near side. Mo Farsi, top of the 18. Cuts it in. Oh! Leaves it. Shot by Mendez is blocked. Cleared out by Colorado. One back by Habrun. Near side ball. Tapia's got it. Around the corner. And a goal for Columbus. Settles and uses the outside of the boot to curl the ball far post and put Columbus up 2-0 in the 82nd minute.

0: Gonzalo Tapia has opened up his account. He did it with the outside of the right foot. Shine it up and put it on the board. A 2-0 lead for the Columbus Crew. Taha Hamroun picks up the assist on that one. And for Taha, it's his third on the night, on the season. The jackhammer goes to work. We'll have another brick in the wall when fans return next Saturday against the Red Bulls as we count the goals with bricks here at Scotts Miracle-Gro Field. Farsi and Caramanchi are off. In come Dylan Chambeau and Andres Herrera. Meantime, back underway. 83rd minute. Columbus leading 2-0. Big ball over the top from Holding, far side. Pulled back and switched inside this 18, headed out by Zawadzki. Cleared by Dylan Chambeau. Holding at midfield will settle. Columbus leads 2-0. Andres Herrera looking to jump that pass. Wanunga gets it, plays it forward. Broken up by Andre Gomez. Herrera, Chambeau, and now Steven Herrera on the back line as they break the press of Colorado, send it to midfield. It'll be headed down by Williams. Hamroun will be held up. And a whip ball forward, Andre Gomez and Bryce Mendez on the run. Top of the 18 against Williams, cuts it back against two defenders. Mendez is going to hold. He'll play it far side. Going to be settled by Amundsen outside to Brooks Lennon. Lennon, 1v1 on the far side, drops it back to Amundsen. Now centrally, here's Andre Gomez. Boy, I'll tell you what, this team wanted to make good on a really crappy performance last Sunday, and they have done it tonight against a very good Colorado Rapids squad. Chambeau, outside Amundsen. Look at that head of steam on the dribble. Outside to Lennon, cuts it back on the dribble. Plays it inside to Chambeau. Nope, that's Hamroun. Hamroun, square ball, near side, Herrera. The fans can feel it here in Scotts Miracle-Gro Field. Near side, it's Andres Herrera. Inside to Chambeau, centrally to Hamroun. Hamroun, through ball, Mendez! Shot block! Cleared out by Colorado. Near side, Manunga, going to be one back. Oh, they're going to have a foul called against Herrera. As Manunga goes down, and this will be a free kick 18 yards out for Colorado. Navarro plays it off the mark and on the near side. And they're going to work it through the back line. Here's Williams, far side to Holding. Now out to the flank. Reggie Cannon outside of the touchline and back inside. Thompson, big ball down the line into the corner. Amundsen's there, plays it inside to Schulte. Schulte will clear it off. Out. What do we got? Referee's calling a foul back there. Amundsen and Schulte are sorting things out on that pass back.
1: Jim, I'm sorry.
0: So there's a commitment to cleaning things up as well, which has really been very interesting here with the Columbus Crew tonight. A lot of conversation. Sometimes, you know, filled with a little bit of frustration, but it appears as though Columbus is sorting things out, especially with that starting 11 we had. Schulte's going to put this ball back into play. From 18 yards out, he'll drive it from the flank across midfield. It'll be touched once by Columbus and twice by Columbus until Hamroun's got it under control. Andre Gomez lays it back to Amundsen. 86th minute, the Crew lead 2-0. Zawadzki, Gomez, now Chambeau, near side. Gonzalo Tapia is leveled from behind by Navarro. And that's going to be a free kick coming for Columbus. It'll be 38 yards at the near post. Sean Zawadzki is clearing up some business from earlier with Alexi Da Silva. Meantime, Chambeau and Andre Gomez are sorting this one out. I don't think Columbus wants to play this into the box. I think they want to just keep possession. Cesar Ruvalcaba is set to come in. He just got some closing notes from assistant head coach Josh Williams. Out will come Brooks Lennon. Lennon played outstandingly tonight, and he'll exit on the far side of the field in the 87th minute. Ruvalcaba will go over and send Malte Amundsen to the flank, and Ruvalcaba will hang in the center back role. Meantime, the short restart. Chambeau plays it near side to Andres Herrera. Back to Herrera. Inside Habrun. Out to the flank of Dylan Chambeau. Back to Steven Herrera and Chambeau. Here comes the press. Ball forward. Left by Mendez. Habrun. Chambeau. Gomez and now Steven Herrera. Forward to Andres Herrera. On the run into the corner. And an offside call. I'm not sure about some of these offside calls, but Miguel Navarro will put it back into play. He'll send it back to Adam Beaudry, the goalkeeper, starting in just his fourth game in Major League Soccer tonight. This is the first time in 3 years that he has started two MLS games in one season. Colorado at midfield on the far side. 88th minute, Columbus leads 2-0. Reggie Cannon goes central to Rob Holding. And now forward Navarro at the midfield line. Goes down the line looking for Manunga. Manunga gets a settling touch. 1v1 with Steven Herrera. Goes to the goal line. Herrera stays with him. Manunga's cross ball punched out by Zawadzki. Second shot is blocked. Outside it comes. And Tapia is going to play it near side to Bryce Mendez. Mendez finds Gonzalo Tapia advancing on the flank. He'll play it back to Mendez. Now Habrun. Habrun into traffic. Goes through, gets held up. They're going to say no foul. And the ball is back to Colorado. At the top of the 18, the Rapids now looking downfield at 11 determined Columbus Crew players and a 2-0 deficit. Here's Navarro near side. Pulls it back on pressure from Tapia. Back to Lou Williams and now square ball. Here's Holding. Outside to Reggie Cannon. The second half sub for Colorado. Inside ball, Cozy Thompson. Outside it goes and out of play. Harris could not keep it in play, and that'll be a throw-in for Columbus. They'll take their sweet time in the 90th minute, awaiting word of added time. And I got to believe we're at least 6 minutes. But we'll wait and see. Amundsen will throw it into Cesar Ruvalcaba, who just came into the match. Square ball, Patrick Schulte. Andres Herrera. Herrera, inside ball, given away, gathered by Williams. Williams on the run, the center back steps over the ball. A shit guard comes flying out. Near side, Manunga. 1v1 with Andres Herrera. Now in comes Chambeau. Gets a touch on the ball. Gonzalo Tapia will come in to help. Chambeau and Tapia now. Tapia going long. It's going to take a deflection, and Andres Herrera will hold up and get it. Now he's going to switch it. Far side to Habrun. All by himself. 1v1. Cuts it inside. Then out. Then shoots. And it's blocked. It'll be a rundown of the loose ball by Amundsen. Drop back to Cesar Ruvalcaba. Inside ball to Cop. 10 minutes of added time. Andre Gomez drops it back to Zawadzki. Now far side, here's Cesar Ruvalcaba. Inside 10 minutes of added time in a game that Columbus leads 2-0. 91st minute. Ruvalcaba back to Zawadzki. Inside ball, Chambeau. Columbus showing a lot of character in this game. Up the middle, here's Gonzalo Tapia. Through the middle third into this near side, here's Andres Herrera. Over comes Chambeau. Working with Gomez and now forward with Mendez. Chambeau. Near side, Andres Herrera. Back to Steven Herrera. Forward to Andre Gomez. Colorado has not picked up the pace on their press. It'll be a ball over the top, and here comes Andres Herrera on the run. Herrera, whip ball across. Tapia with a swing and a miss. And it'll be Amundsen on the far side who gets to it. That's a great ball from Andres Herrera. Amundsen works with Habrun. Habrun has it stripped away. Going to the outside, Colorado knocks it out of play. That should be a throw for Columbus. Oh, they're going to say Colorado. What a ripoff. Drop ball in. Here's Rob Holding. Holding's got it. Square ball near side, Miguel Navarro. Now outside and picked off by Andres Herrera again. Inside to Chambeau. Tapia's on this near side. You can use him, and he does. Gonzalo Tapia at the entry to the attacking third. Plays it back centrally to Andre Gomez. And now back to the rest. Here's Cesar Rubalcaba in possession at midfield, working with Sawatzky, the captain. To this date, just one of three MLS field players who've played every minute of every game. Quick combination near side, and Herrera gets past the defender, brought down by Gonzalo Tapia. The shot is going to go wide and offside. Oh, these delayed offside calls are just aggravating. Gonzalo Tapia takes a lovely ball from Andres Herrera off his chest, settles, and then takes a shot far post and wide. Signal offside. Colorado restarts. 93rd minute, inside 10 minutes of added time in a game that Columbus leads 2-0. And Habrun will get called for a foul on the far side. And this will be a restart quickly for the Rapids. Here's Holding at midfield. Columbus settling into a 5-4-1 defensive shape. Reggie Cannon at midfield pulls it back to Rob Holding. Holding at the stripe. Back outside to Cannon on the far side. Way out to the flank and Harris. Inside ball, Cozy Thompson. Back to Reggie Cannon. And now a square ball as Rob Holding has it. Out to the flank on the far side. Back we come. Cannon at midfield. Doesn't like what he sees. He'll play it to Holding. 94th minute. Near side, Lou Williams. Colorado in the attacking half. On the near side. Drops this ball to Rob Holding. Whip ball inside the middle of the field. It's going to be headed by Sawatzky. And a quick ball forward, and Gonzalo Tapia is off and running. Switch ball, Taha Habrun!

0: Calhoun with his second goal of the season. Gonzalo Tapia with his first assist to go along with the goal a moment ago. And Columbus leads 3-0 in added time of this one. In midfield, Colorado staring at a 3-0 deficit, and the jackhammer goes to work. Gonzalo Tapia delivered a ball between two defenders and went to the opposite side of the top of the 18, right to Habrun's foot, and Columbus found themselves in a 1v1. Near side out of play as the Rapids will look to see this one out. 96th minute. Throw in on the near side. Navarro sends it long after the throw. It'll be brought down by Columbus. Andre Gomez around Yappe with a rainbow, and that's going to be a foul on Yappe and a free kick for the black and gold of Columbus. 96th minute, a 3-0 lead for the black and gold. Here's Marrera inside to Andre Gomez. Now a switch to the far side in Rubalcaba. Pressure coming. He'll play it back to Schulte, the goalkeeper. Somebody's launching bubbles somewhere. We're watching bubbles float above the playing surface. How delightful. And how appropriate, given that it's Grateful Dead night here at Scott's Miracle-Gro Field. Patrick Schulte from the top of the 18 drives it long. Habrun's on the run. He's going to take a hop, and it'll go right to the goalkeeper. And Adam Beaudry will go ahead and distribute near side to Lou Williams. Lou Williams at midfield as Colorado watches time tick away. About 3 minutes to go in added time, give or take. Big ball from Cozy Thompson into the attacking third. Takes a hop and out of play. That may be all they have to offer here tonight, as Colorado gave it their best with their press in the early part of the first half, but this game got away from Colorado in the second. And now Columbus enjoying an 8 percentage point lead in possession, as Schulte sends this one nice and long with the left foot. It'll be headed down by Holding. In midfield, it'll be gathered by Colorado. Here's Navarro on the near side. The pass is clipped by Dylan Chambeau and won by Andres Herrera. Sent forward by Mendez, and off to the races is Andres Herrera. It'll be a slide tackle by Williams, and Colorado will win it back. Navarro to Harris, center of the park. Harris goes outside, far side. And Rosenberry back inside to the middle. And now to the near side yet again. Navarro to Manunga. Manunga on the flank. Pulls it back. Navarro, 98th minute. Inside, Holding. Holding goes outside. Yappe on the run to the top of the 18. Lays it forward to Harris. Harris with a shot off the net. And that ball's out of play. And that's great defensive work from Sean Zawadzki. And you can see it. And you can see it in this group's eyes. They want the win. They want to see the game through. And they want to do it the crew way. And they have done it from start to finish tonight. 99th minute. About another minute left in added time. Schulte from the six in a big long ball past midfield. It'll drop and be headed by Williams. And that's going to be a ball out of play for a throw-in. And Williams is complaining that Gonzalo Tapia didn't challenge for the ball and stayed in his way. No whistle coming. Herrera will throw it in. Back to Zawadzki. Square ball. Rubalcaba's got to get rid of it. He does. Going to go back to Adam Beaudry, the goalkeeper. And from the top of the 18, there'll be one last gasp now for Colorado in the 10th minute of added time. Outside to Reggie Cannon. Cannon slowed by Taha Habrun. Drop ball, holding. Rob holding the center back. Forward ball. Harris, outside ball. Down the flank to Yappe. Inside ball clipped by Columbus, gathered by Colorado. And now here is the ball back out to the flank off Reggie Cannon's foot. Oh, back to Cannon. They're never going to get to goal this way. Here's Rob holding. And in an inside ball. And now forward as Yappe leaves it for Harris. Harris will turn into the attacking half. Square ball Navarro. Outside to Manunga, 1v1 with Andres Herrera. Manunga cuts it back, plays it in. It's going to be cleared. Cesar Rubalcaba will get it off his chest, and Patrick Schulte will smother it. We're at 101 minutes now at the big clock, and Schulte may have his last touch on the ball. And what is the referee doing? That's going to end it. The referee walked up to Patrick Schulte and grabbed the ball from him and signaled, that's it. Well, that is Columbus wrapping up a very big statement. They have defeated the seventh place team in the West with a 3-0 scoreline. They've got two new players opening up their accounts on game night. Santiago Rodriguez becomes the 13th player in crew history to score in his debut. Patrick Schulte registers his fourth shutout on the season. But most importantly, the Columbus Crew have captured the club's 400th win in 31 years. And they've done it the Crew way. They did it in style. They did it from start to finish. And they did it in a commanding manner that will make everyone who supports the black and gold proud. The players are shaking down the hands of the opponents right now. And a 4-0 win for the Columbus Crew. It looks like Brooks Lennon may have some post-game recognition coming his way. We'll check in with that when we come back. Meantime, savor it, folks. A delicious 3-0 win at Scott's Miracle-Gro Field. We'll take a break and we'll be back. Added time presented by Vertiv, the architects of continuity. The black and gold with a 3-0 win at the club's 400th victory in its history. You're listening to the Columbus Crew Radio Network.
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0: We go a round of wise men for the black and gold of Columbus as they enjoy this victory at the north end with the Nordic and the supporters that remain here at Scotts Miracle-Gro Field. Welcome back to the post-game show presented by Ohio Health. Believe in we. The Columbus chant with authority tonight is the black and gold defeat Colorado 3-0 on an historic victory, the 400th in club history. And some performances that will not be forgotten. Start to finish, this team came out with something to prove. And they had the help of a new ad, the designated player Santi Rodriguez, who in the 23rd minute was able to capitalize on a clearance by Colorado off a corner kick. That ball only came out about 15 yards, and from 14 yards he headed it past the goalkeeper for the first goal on the night, his first goal in a black and gold uniform, and as I've mentioned, the 13th player to debut with the crew and score on the same day. It is a 1-0 ball game going into the locker room at halftime, and Columbus did a much better job in the second half handling the press. The adjustment, I should say, tactically did not involve any changes personnel-wise. And even with three changes in personnel, Columbus was from Colorado, Columbus was able to sustain their success rate. 82nd minute, Gonzalo Tapia, the Chilean who's on loan from Sao Paulo in Brazil, gets his first goal in his second appearance with the black and gold. And Columbus goes up 2-0 in the 82nd minute. Habrun with the assist on that. I think Habrun got the assist on that. And then Taha Habrun in the 95th minute pays back Gonzalo Tapia, takes a beautiful ball on the pass, and is able to connect in a 1v1 situation with the far post and make it a 3-0 ball game. That's Taha's second goal on the year. The shutout is a long time coming for Patrick Schulte. He has put in the work the last several games in all competitions. It is only his fourth shutout in his career, but he is just a handful of shutouts behind Will Hesmer. Now the 24th shutout of Patrick Schulte's career and the 49th win. That puts Schulte 10 wins away from overcoming Hesmer as the winningest goalkeeper in the history of the club. Not surprisingly tonight, with his first goal and the game winner, Santi Rodriguez capturing the nationwide man of the match honors postgame. We'll check stats when we come back. Black and gold soccer is heard each week on great radio stations like News Radio 92.7 and Chillicothe. 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
1: You got this, Dave. Breathe. You got this. You got this.
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12: 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I feel like a
0: woman. 100% performance from the hometown team. And in this battle of originals, it is the Columbus Crew that wins out. This is a great 3 points for Columbus. Now 11 games left to continue to build out of the bottom of the Eastern Conference and find their way into a playoff spot. But more than anything else, to prove that after a disappointing performance against the Revolution last week, they absolutely can do it. And in the second half, Columbus made up a deficit in possession. I point that out because Colorado was really able to get the best of that first half, even though Columbus scored first. And they maintained a four-point advantage in possession. But Columbus in the second half, without making changes personnel-wise, made changes in the way they approached the game. And they were able to gain the advantage in the end, 53-47%. They outshot the opponent 14-10. They put six shots on target to just two for Colorado. 552 passes at 87% passing accuracy for Columbus. 475 at 84% passing accuracy for the visitors tonight. They even had a 3-1 advantage in corner kicks, but Columbus didn't need the corner kicks. They needed the run of play, and they proved themselves there. Patrick Schulte with two saves. Adam Beaudry with three saves on the night. There were 29 fouls in this one, four yellow cards, and my stat sheet is saying that all four yellow cards were given to the Columbus Crew, and I don't know if I was keeping track of all of them. I don't know if that's even true. I only have one, and that was to Santi Rodriguez. At any rate, that's where we are. A 3-0 win, and on we go to DC United on Wednesday night. We'll have that game for you here on iHeartRadio. Back in a moment, we'll check scores from around the league on the Columbus Crew Radio Network.
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12: 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I feel like a
0: woman. Was able to take it to them. They also made a point. They made a point that the Revolution game last week was not their style. It is not the way Columbus wants to play or should be playing. And with this roster and the changes that were made,

0: They're only a handful of points away. Do you know how many points they are from seventh place right now? They're 6 points from seventh place. The hop can happen, and it's going to happen. And you need to be here and witness it. Next chance, the Red Bulls on Saturday of next weekend. Game time, 7:30. Tickets available, columbuscrew.com/tickets. Then don't forget about that Open Cup game. The semifinal in the Open Cup is Wednesday, September 16th against Orlando. Tickets for that one available. Kickoff of that match is 7 o'clock. It has been tremendous. Thanks so much to Crew Communications for their help in putting the show together. My thanks to Michael McCoy, our executive producer. I'm Chris Doran. Calling a 3-0 win tonight for the good guys. Black and gold defeating Colorado. And preparing now for that trip to Audi Field Wednesday night for a matchup against DC United. We'll have that game for you Wednesday beginning at 7 o'clock with the pregame show on most of these iHeart radio stations. You're listening to Black and Gold Soccer on the Columbus Crew Radio Network.
1: 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And missing just 2 days a month can put kids behind in learning and social skills. Through the Stay in the Game Attendance Network, the Crew are in...
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7: Oh my goodness, they let us back in the building. 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
1: Also going to play you some new music from Story of the Year, Strange Case, a very cool new track from Fontaine's DC. But first, let's kick it off with the Killers. This Labor Day weekend, they're giving us new music in 2027, but this one's a classic. It's Mr. Brightside, the Zillionaire Remix on Scratch and Sniff.

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1: This is a very cool song about being sucked into someone's toxic vortex. Guilty, not ashamed. This is Exit Signs on Scratch and Sniff.

0: Scratch and Sniff with some killer new Irish jams. That is Fontaine's DC. Track's called Marianne.
1: Aren't they just like the coolest dudes? 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
0: I know, man. Like, well, Guinness, I can feel you and me and the band all doing car bombs all night long.
1: 1,000%. And you know what? We should invite Pierce the Veil to join. So Far So Fake, the Quinn remix right on top of that.
0: Get new music from Leak, track called Exit Signs, and some Oasis, Wonderwall, the Club Killers remix.
1: Plus the Killers, My High School Loves, Mr. Brightside, the Zillionaire remix. We are feeling good this Labor Day weekend. Appreciate you being with us, and what's on deck?
0: Well, we're taking a break. We're going to find out about a person, a really good alternative music person that's had their first job, and it happened to be at Dairy Queen.
1: Sounds hella good.
0: Scratch and Sniff. Be right back. Slightly Stupid's hooked up with G-Love and Wiz Khalifa, because the summer of 2026 is all about backseat driving.
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26: First job back in the day was working at a Dairy Queen. I'm guessing that was some hella good soft serve, huh?
27: I'm so glad that she decided that she's a good enough singer to give us some music. How about some hella good from No Doubt? It's the Castor remix on Scratch and Sniff.

0: And the good thing about that song is you can listen to that one all year long, not just during summer. We also played you our guys from Muse, Knights of Sidonia, the Grammatic remix.
1: Our lady, Olivia Rodrigo, she recently just did that Daisy Chain Fields Fest.
0: Yes.
1: Girl power.
0: So cool. All female lineup. Hopefully she'll do it again next year. And Young the Giant, right before them, Evergreen was their new song that we had to get on for you.
1: And it's Labor Day weekend, so we were feeling hella good. Just keep on dancing. We're going to dance.
0: We're going to dance in our white pants. It's Scratch and Sniff.

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Check out the song Waiting for the Weekend. Of course, the new Sublime album, Until the Sun Explodes, is this summer's banger.

0: Strange Case, and Sublime, all part of the Sunburnt Record community. 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
18: 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See you there. Yeah.

0: there.
1: I don't know. We're scratching sniff. Who's there?
0: MGK, fool.
1: I guess we're about to spin my ex's best friend with Black Bear. Not that bear.
0: So open your ears, people.

0: strange case. That's Zeno. You may know him as Sublime's singer and compadre hanging out with Jacob, but that's his band, Strange Case. Trash call Waiting for the Weekend.
1: The more I hear that, the more I love that one. And Colson Baker is what it says on his birth certificate, but he wasn't a big fan of that, so he switched it to MGK and Black Bear, My Ex's Best Friend. We played you the DJ skills in every mix.
0: Oh, true fact, I saw that MGK special on Hulu, and it just got me like going, dude, we need to put him back in the mix some. He's pretty sick. Highly Suspect, My Name is Human, the Jetpack Brigade remix.
1: 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We played you their song Cold.
0: And Audio Slave got things going. And you know, Amber, it's really the color of your energy tonight, Kristen. Man, you are glowing.
1: Oh, thank God. Let's get that on next. Hold on.
0: Scratch his nerve. Slightly Stupid's hooked up with G-Love and Wiz Khalifa. 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
0: All right, we've now reached the portion of the program where Kristen is going to hop on the gym and do some pull-ups with Nick Hexum.
2: Well, I'm mostly going to look at him doing pull-ups because time has been very kind to that man. I almost forget that this band is from Nebraska because they have such a cool staple SoCal sound. Let's throw some Amber up in this. What do you

0: Tonight, though, for the Peer.org Song of the Week, we got Everlast, right?
1: Yes, we do. This is a song off the first album we got from him in 8 years, Embers to Ashes, which came out back in April. This is Mistaken Identity. It's the Peer.org Song of the Week on Scratch and Sniff.

0: party of the year. That track is called Disconnected.
1: I had to play you my favorite from Fantagram before that, Fall in Love. That was the new remix. Very cool.
0: Modest Mouse and 50 Cent, because, hey, we're floating in the club. That was the Pino Lobe mashup.
1: Such a good mashup, dude. We also played you our Peer.org Song of the Week from Everlast. It was called Mistaken Identity.
0: And 311's Amber got it rolling. We're taking a quick break. If you know your area codes, there's one from Colorado. It's 303, and I think we're heading that way.
1: We're definitely heading that way. It's coming up on Scratch and Sniff.
2: Hey! 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

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Of course, the new Sublime album, Until the Sun Explodes, is this summer's

0: Strange Case, and Sublime, all part of the Sunburnt Record community. 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

0: vibing out there together and do the songs, you know. Honest Dave, MGK.
1: 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It's new and it's on Scratch and Sniff.
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0: 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Royal Blood, that's new music, 10 over 10.
1: Still blows my mind that it's just two dudes making all that noise. Here's a few more dudes. Panic at the Disco, who we miss so much. High Hopes, we played you the Don Diablo remix.
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1: Minus the Cake in Your Face, and my favorite band to drink to, 303, Don Trucani remix. What a good Labor Day weekend we're having.
0: Yeah, I'm saying, man. You know, 303, I hadn't heard of, I didn't even know if those guys were still around or whatever, but I see that they're actually playing this weekend in Canada, and they'll be in Mexico City next weekend, and in Chicago on the 18th, so 303 still alive, and Kristen and I, we're alive, too.
1: We're alive, too, and good luck to Mexico. They're about to run out of tequila with those guys there.
0: Scratch and sniff, BRB. Slightly Stupid's hooked up with G-Love and Wiz Khalifa, because the summer of 2026 is all about backseat driving.
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Hey, hi, what's going on? How are you? It's Nikki with you. Labor Day 2K weekend now with POD.

0: 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Hey, what's going on? How are you? It's Nikki hanging with you. Happy Sunday. Happy Labor Day weekend 2026. What are you up to? I can tell you what we are up to right here. All Labor Day weekend long, we are doing the Labor Day 2K weekend. We're playing nothing but songs from the 2000s all weekend long. And we want to know what you want us to try to get on for you. What were you jamming out to in the 2000s? Let us know. Hit us up. 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
1: On this episode of Science Stuff, we're examining the fastest things on the planet, like the cheetah. It can reach a land speed of over. Probably having an off day happens to everybody, but here is the American race car. People love the thrill of the. Okay, next up is the...
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Hey, what's going on? It's Nikki with you. Labor Day weekend 2026. We are doing our Labor Day

0: Columbus Alternative 105.7. What's going on? It's Nikki hanging with you. Labor Day 2K weekend happening now here. What are you up to this Labor Day weekend? Please let us know. What would you like us to try to get on for you that's from the 2000s and fun and cool and that you want to hear? 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Are you working? If that's the case, I sure hope they're making it worth it for you. 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

Columbus Alternative, 105.7, everything alternative. Little Marshall Mathers for us there on this Labor Day 2K weekend. It's Nikki playing nothing but songs from the 2000s all Labor Day weekend long. And I kind of feel like this kind of describes right here, like going from Eminem to now Arctic Monkeys. This really was music in the 2000s, wasn't it?

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Hey, it's Nikki. Join Shroom tomorrow morning and let him wake you up with all the alts you can handle. It's More Music Mornings with Shroom.

0: 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Of course, we had to do Linkin Park Crawling on our Labor Day 2K weekend. It's Nikki with another throwback.
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0: 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Nobody calls it the Aughts. 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

Seven, everything alternative, Seether and their rendition of Careless Whisper. Hey, I mean, just because we're doing a Labor Day 2K weekend, no one said you couldn't do covers. It's all in the name of fun. It's a holiday weekend. Like, let's

0: Everything Alternative is on Columbus Alternative 105.7. What's going on? It's Nikki hanging with you. Labor Day 2K weekend happening now, right here, all Labor Day weekend long. We are playing nothing but songs from the 2000s, so that's what's going on here. What's going on with you? Please let us know. 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Let us know what you're up to this weekend, or request a 2000s banger, please.
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Hey, it's Nikki hanging with you. Labor Day 2K weekend happening now, right here, all Labor Day weekend long, playing nothing but songs from the 2000s.

Columbus Alternative, 105.7, everything alternative. Yeah, well, the real Slim Shady, really going straight back to the 2000s here on this Labor Day 2K weekend. It's Nikki. I'm not even gonna lie, like this exactly, going from real Slim Shady to now this one from Blink-182, this really was like my personal middle school iPod on shuffle.

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It's Nikki with you. What do you want to hear? Let us know. Send us a talk back. Just heard from Ashley, who wanted us to get on some Paramore. Here you go.

Columbus Alternative 105.7. Hey, what's going on? Good morning. It's Nikki with you. Happy Labor Day weekend. We are doing a Labor Day 2K weekend here all Labor Day weekend long, playing nothing but songs from the 2000s all weekend long.

0: 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What's going on? It's Nikki hanging with you. Labor Day 2K weekend happening now here. What are you up to this Labor Day weekend? Please let us know. What would you like us to try to get on for you that's from the 2000s and fun and cool and that you want to hear? 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Are you working? If that's the case, I sure hope they're making it worth it for you. Anyway, yeah, thanks for hanging with us. 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

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Good Charlotte, the anthem. Hey, it's Nikki with you. Keeping it going with another anthem from the 2000s now on this Labor Day 2K weekend. 2000s were a very anthemic time, what can you say, right? Or something like that. It's the Rockin' Tours.

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Of course, we had to do Teenage Dirtbag on this Labor Day 2K weekend. It's Nikki hanging with you, playing nothing but songs from the 2000s all weekend long. I'm looking

0: Columbus Alternative 105.7. Would you look at that? Another throwback on this Labor Day 2K weekend we're doing here. All Labor Day weekend, we are playing nothing but songs from the 2000s, like that gem right there. How are you? What's going on? It's Nikki with you. What are you up to this weekend? As always, please let us know. Say hi. Let us know what you're up to. Request a song, a 2000s banger, please. We will try to get it on for you. Just send us a talkback anytime with the talkback mic while you're listening on your iHeartRadio app.
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It's Nikki with you, Labor Day 2K weekend. 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

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Hey, it's Nikki with you, keeping this Labor Day 2K weekend going right now. I can't even hide it. I love this song, Silver Sun Pickups, Lazy Eye.

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Columbus Alternative 105.7. What's going on? Good morning. It's Nikki hanging with you on this Labor Day 2K weekend, playing nothing but songs. I'd say some gems from the 2000s all Labor Day weekend long. I wasn't going to get out of here this morning without doing this one for my fellow emo kids.

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Hey, it's Nikki. And you know, all these concerts coming to town, whether it's Kemba Live, the Newport Nationwide Arena, or The Shot, we've got your tickets at Alt 105.7.

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Hey, what's going on? Good morning. It's Nikki with you. Happy Labor Day weekend. We are doing a Labor Day 2K weekend here all Labor Day weekend long, playing nothing but songs from the 2000s all weekend long.

0: Everything Alternative is on Columbus Alternative 105.7. Hey, what's going on? How are you? It's Nikki hanging with you. Happy Sunday. Happy Labor Day weekend 2026. What are you up to? I can tell you what we are up to right here. All Labor Day weekend long, we are doing the Labor Day 2K weekend. We're playing nothing but songs from the 2000s all weekend long. And we want to know what you want us to try to get on for you. What were you jamming out to in the 2000s? Let us know. Hit us up. 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

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So maybe it's been a while since you heard this song. Sorry, I couldn't resist, obviously. Labor Day 2K weekend and all of that. Filter now, take a picture.

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Blink 182, I Miss You. What's going on? Good morning. It's Nikki with you. Labor Day 2K weekend. Just got a talkback request.

0: 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We might as well be strangers. Julia Wolf, In My Room. 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

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Hey, what's going on? Good morning. It's Nikki. Thank you so much for hanging with us on your early Sunday morning, Labor Day weekend 2026. We are doing the Labor Day 2K weekend all weekend long right here.

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0: 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Sugar, We're Going Down is Fall Out Boy, and they've played our iHeartRadio Music Festival a couple of times, and we're just a couple of weeks away from this year's festival. It's coming up on September 18th and 19th at T-Mobile Arena in Vegas with Muse, Weezer, Goo Goo Dolls, and that is just to name a few. But here's the thing. You don't have to go through all the hassle of putting on pants and leaving your house and going to Vegas just to experience it. No, because you can watch the whole thing live on Hulu.
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And now it's expected to drop sometime this year. But as of now, there's still no release date. So we'll just have to stay patient. I'm Crash with Drive.

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18: 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Either way, I do hope you'll stick around for the next half hour. 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My handle is at IODManny. That's at IODManny. Now, let's get on with the show. Identity theft used to mean somebody got hold of your credit card number or your social security number. Today, criminals can get into your phone, take over your accounts, even use AI to sound or look like someone you trust. So how do we protect ourselves? Let's bring in the CEO of Identity Theft Resource Center, Eva Velasquez. Eva, I appreciate the time. Thanks for joining us.
19: Yeah, I'm happy to be here.
18: Their website, by the way, is idtheftcenter.org. Really has changed quite a bit in the last 10, 20 years when we talk about what identity theft means.
19: Oh, 1,000%. There are so many different ways that your identity can be misused. So I just tell people to think about all of the ways that you prove you are you. And how you're using your identity, from booking rideshare to getting government benefits to getting medical services, also to making charges on an existing credit card or even opening a new line of credit. If someone has the right data and information about you, they can pretend to be you and do all of those things.
18: And most of us don't even think about how much of that personal information we carry around just on our phone. It's not even, our credit cards or our social security number anymore. All of it is on our phone, generally speaking.
19: That's very true. It's not only on our devices like our phone or our laptop, but we're also putting it on our accounts. Think about all of the things you share on social media accounts. Maybe you like where you bank and you follow them, or you talk about what kind of cars or clubs you belong to. all of that information about you, that unique behavioral biometric data, sometimes we just share that ourselves. And then, of course, we have to talk about data breaches when we trust companies with our data and they unfortunately suffer a breach. That's another way that this information gets out of our control.
18: Yeah, your latest research shows that the criminals are increasingly not only getting into our phones, but our computers. And once they gain access to even a simple email account, it's incredibly valuable for them, isn't it?
19: Well, I really want people to rethink how they think about their email accounts, because that's the keys to the kingdom. You may think, oh, it's not a big deal. It's like another throwaway account, or it's not as important as, say, my financial accounts or my bank account.
18: Right.
19: It absolutely is, because that's what you use to do password reset. So if someone has control of your email account, boy, oh boy, they can get control of a lot of other accounts.
18: We've got everything. It feels like everything has two-step authentication now, right? You want to log into your account. You get a code on your phone or whatever. You put that in, and then you're allowed in. Does that make things completely trustworthy and unbreakable?
19: It certainly makes them better. Uh-huh. Look, we're never going to get to zero risk. That's just impossible. But using multi-factor authentication reduces the risk significantly. The only caveat there is that if you share that code, if you fall for a phishing attack or someone says, hey, can you share this code with me? Then that's where it breaks down. So don't ever share that code with anyone other than with the website or the app that you're trying to log into.
18: Yeah, you talk about phishing attacks or those types of scams. I can't tell you how many times a day I get text messages. I don't answer the phone anymore, but I get text messages telling me, hey, we've got your resume, got a great work from home job for you, or hey, I'm in the neighborhood, can I come by and give you a roof repair estimate or whatever. It is really amazing how many of these scams are out there at any one time.
19: We are being deluged.
18: Yeah.
19: It is just unbelievable. And it's not just text messages, it's emails, it's phone calls, it's DMs on social media accounts. I mean, any way that a bad actor can insert themselves and get in touch with us, they are absolutely leveraging it and using it. So we have to be on guard all the time.
18: We're speaking with Eva Velasquez, Identity Theft Resource Center CEO. Their website is idtheftcenter.org. Somebody like you, this is what you do for a living. What are the top two or three identity theft threats that worry you the most right now?
19: I think right now it is the state of phishing.
18: Yeah.
19: And the use of AI to perfect these hooks. And when I say phishing, I mean smishing, because I mean by text, whatever the medium, whatever the channel is, they are letter perfect. We used to be able to identify these attacks by looking at poor grammar, maybe on an email, the logo was fuzzy, maybe even on a fake website. It felt off. It didn't look quite right.
18: Mm-hmm.
19: But that's not the case anymore. We cannot continue to use the litmus tests that we've used in the past. You just have to, if you didn't initiate the contact, just go to the source and verify. And that's becoming really, really hard, because the hooks are really, really convincing. It's not that people are careless or less sophisticated.
18: Mm-hmm.
19: It's that deluge we were just talking about, and the fact that using AI allows the bad guys to create letter perfect things that will not trigger that response in you of, oh, this doesn't look or feel right.
18: Yeah.
19: And we're being deluged. And it costs them nothing, and they can just do it at scale.
18: Sure. And that's kind of a punch in the gut, because even before AI, there were still smart, well-informed people who regularly, fell for these scams. And it always seems to me it's the ones that say, oh, I'll never fall for that. I'm not gullible. The ones that actually do fall for it.
19: Well, it's not about being smart or savvy, again, or careless. It's the fact that it's your emotions that are being leveraged. So our logical brain is really good at making logical choices, but our emotional brain, not so much. That's that whole fight or flight.
18: Yeah, on many levels in life.
19: I mean, let's think about it. So when someone actively is trying to trigger and elicit those emotional responses by creating a sense of fear, a sense of urgency, a sense of hope, all of that is designed to counteract our logical choices. So I just always tell people, we need to acknowledge, all of us, and I include myself in this statement, we are all vulnerable to these different types of scams and hooks, and it's just differently, because it really depends on how do we engage in the outside world, particularly the digital world. What websites do I visit? How much am I on social media? Do I text a lot? How much do I use my devices? Mm-hmm. All of those things add to what our different vulnerabilities are. But first and foremost, we have to acknowledge that we're all vulnerable.
18: Are there red flags that all of these scams have in common that should immediately, like, you know, make us stop what we're doing and think?
19: There are some. Things like creating that sense of urgency. You have to act right now. You don't have any time to think.
18: Right.
19: But also creating a sense of fear. This is law enforcement. This is the government contacting you. And if you don't do what we say, you're going to somehow lose personal freedom or lose access to your money. Mm. But one of the new twists we've seen is almost like a sense of hope, a sense of playing on your hopefulness, kind of like the lottery scams still do, and they'll still exist.
18: Right.
19: But they're using it in different ways. We need your help. We've actually caught a bad guy, and they're trying to infiltrate your accounts, or they're using your identity to peddle salacious content, things of that nature, where you go, oh my gosh, I need to help fix this. I want to be part of the solution. And so they're playing on your hope. And that is a very powerful emotion.
18: Yeah, you're not kidding. I hadn't even thought about it that way. When you throw, as you were talking about a minute ago, AI into it, things like caller ID can be spoofed, right? We could see.
19: Oh, yeah.
18: I've been, as a matter of fact, a quick story. I was sitting next to my wife in the car. Her phone rang with my number and my name showing up, that it was me calling her while my phone, you know, is up on my windshield, you know, the little holder thing. And she looked at me like, how is this even happening? And so we know numbers can be, you know, can be cloned or whatever. What with AI, what hope do we really have of protecting ourselves? Because it is a scary new level.
19: It's going to be a huge challenge for us, again, because I go back to those things that we used to use as a litmus test.
18: Yeah.
19: Please do not trust caller ID. Anyone listening to this, it can be so easily spoofed. But now you can't really even trust your own voice detection, because voice cloning is real. It's cheap. It only takes 3 seconds of audio. So it's very easy to clone someone's voice. It's very easy to create deep fake videos, even cheap fakes. They're not expensive. So the video actually looks like either you or if you are the intended victim, someone you trust. I mean, I hate to say it, but it's almost like, look, you can't really right now trust your ears and eyes. You have to think more about, what is this contact? What are they asking me for? Mm-hmm. And when people start asking you for money, that's money or data, that's the universal red flag. Hang on a second. Why are you asking me for my data or my money? I'm going to stop right now, because I'm going to choose who I share my money and my data with. So you choose who you share that with. Don't let them choose you.
18: Just a few more minutes here with Ava Velasquez, the Identity Theft Resource Center's CEO. Their website, again, is idtheftcenter.org. What about kids? Should parents worry about their children's identity being stolen? Like, they're, you know, traditionally, I guess their social security number or something like that, years before a kid will ever need it?
19: Absolutely. And I don't want to fear monger here, but and add to parents' already burdened list, but this is the world we live in. So we keep our kids safe. We, you know, we teach them to hold hands, look both ways when you're crossing the street. Yeah. Learning to manage like cybersecurity and their identity is just, it's part of the deal now. I encourage parents, please freeze your children's credit. It's free. You can do it for yourself. You can do it for your kids. You can do it for any dependent adult. So you're taking care of your parents if you're part of that sandwich generation. Yes, it does take a little bit of legwork. You got to jump through a few hoops, but we have free resources on our website that walk you through, you know, very granularly walk you through the process. 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
18: 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What is the downside to doing that? Or is there?
19: There's a tiny downside, and that is if you want to open new lines of credit in your name, you have to thaw it. But I can tell you from experience, it has gotten very, very easy to manage it, to thaw it. You just have to plan ahead. And I almost don't think it's a downside, because the upside is makes you plan just a little bit for your budgeting, makes you be a little bit more thoughtful about those spontaneous purchases. Right. If you want to open a credit card or go get a car loan, you have to plan for it. And it gives you a second to think. It's also one of the most proactive steps that you can take to protect yourself.
18: Yeah,
19: it doesn't solve everything.
18: Right.
19: It doesn't solve everything. Your identity can still be misused in a number of other ways, but no one, even if they have all of the data required, can open that new line of credit because your credit is frozen.
18: What do you at the Identity Theft Resource Center do to help someone who's been victimized?
19: We have a contact center that's staffed by real people, not AI chatbots.
18: Thank goodness, actual human beings.
19: Actual human beings who have received extensive training, not just in the mechanics of recovery, but also they're trauma-informed. They understand that we're dealing with crime victims, people who are going through the worst day of their life. So you can call us at the toll-free number. You can live chat with us on our website. You can email us. You can reach out to us

0: process, whether it takes a day, a week, a month, a year, 2 years.
1: Last thing for you. I know for a fact 10, 15, 20 years ago, it would be a nightmare if someone had their identity stolen to try and get their life back together, their financial life back together. Is it easier in this day and age or more difficult?
0: It's difficult in different ways. 20 years ago, and ITRC has been around for 26 years. We were founded in 1999. Mm. And at that time, we really didn't even understand what this crime type was. So we had a lot of people walking around being accused of crimes, being accused of perpetrating fraud when it wasn't them. And so they had to fight to prove this negative, to prove their innocence. That certainly still happens, and a lot of people feel that way, but there are more resources and there is a better understanding at many of the institutions that this is a real threat and a real thing that people experience. Where it has become more difficult is the vulnerabilities, the different ways, particularly digital, that we use our identity and verify that, you know, I am me. That has just expanded exponentially. So therefore, the vulnerabilities have expanded. Therefore, the misuse has expanded. And there's just so many different ways. So that's become much more difficult. We get people that were like, I didn't even know this could happen. I knew somebody could make maybe false, phony, fraudulent charges on my credit card, but I had no idea they could go get surgery in my name. Right. I had no idea someone could serve a prison sentence using my identity that then pops up on a background check when I'm trying to get a promotion at work. So that, I think, is what's become more difficult.
1: My goodness, that's mind-blowing. Ava Velasquez, Identity Theft Resource Center, CEO. The website, again, idtheftcenter.org. Ava, I appreciate the time. Thanks so much for the information. Be well.
0: Happy to be here. Thank you.
1: You're listening to iHeartRadio Communities, our weekly public affairs show. I am Manny Munoz. If you have any thoughts, comments, or questions, please feel free to reach out to me on Instagram. My handle is at IODManny. That's at IODManny. AI is already in our classrooms, whether schools are ready for it or not. 6 in 10 teachers said to be using it for their work. 7 in 10 teenagers admitting to using it for schoolwork, and yet most teachers say they've never gotten any formal guidance about how AI should be used. Let's discuss it with Joy Okoro, Chief Impact and Operating Officer for Teach for America. Joy, I appreciate the time.
2: Thanks. I'm so happy to be here. And this is such an important topic. So I'm eager to dig in with you.
1: Yeah, it is really, really important. Let's start off broadly. How dramatically do you think AI is really going to change the classroom in this school year or next?
2: I mean, gosh, when I think about that question, the thing that comes to mind is the phrase that as much as things change, things stay the same, is what comes to mind. So I really do think that AI is going to evolve and influence what's happening in classrooms. But it's also true that that is going to result in us continuing to double down on the fundamentals of teaching, which I believe is a relationship between an adult and a student. When I think about my own classroom experience, I think if you were probably to think about yours, you're likely to remember your favorite teacher or a moment that you've had with them. And I believe that that's something that AI can't replace. But I also think we have to be eyes wide open. This technology is here, and I do think it's starting to shape how teachers experience the role, how students experience their work. And so as much as it will change things, I think a lot of things are going to be the same about the relationship between a student and their teacher.
1: So it could be, I guess both things could be true, right? This could be just yet another useful educational tool and also something that fundamentally changes how we teach.
2: That's right. That's right.
1: What do you want a teacher who might be listening? This show is heard on about 230 radio stations every weekend. What would you like a teacher to understand about using AI that she might not really comprehend?
2: Yeah, I mean, well, let me start with how I think I would recommend a teacher orient. Mm-hmm. And I think that words come to mind, and I think a teacher should orient cautiously, but also curiously. And what we already actually know about this generation, and particularly at Teach for America, we recruit young people who otherwise may not be seeking to enter into the classroom providing them an opportunity

0: to make a meaningful difference in the lives of kids and also develop their leadership over time. And what we know about this generation is that they actually are skeptics of AI, while at the same time, they are AI natives. They grew up with iPads. They are very familiar with the technology, sometimes knowingly and unknowingly. And so they're actually coming to the table with a little bit of skepticism, which I think is healthy. And I think when stepping into the role of a teacher, folks should be cautious because, like anything, things could be used for good. They could be used for bad. Sometimes you may hear things like, you know, is it helping students cheat or are they not critical thinkers? That is as true as AI helping to enhance the learning, enhance the critical thinking, giving them access to more perspectives than just what's going on in their classroom and their school building. So I feel like my advice to them on how to orient is to lead with that cautiousness, but to also be curious about how to allow it to be a tool that is enhancing what they want to be true for their kids, which we know we want kids to be thoughtful, values aligned, critical thinkers, because that's what the world's going to require of us, especially as information is available at our fingertips.
1: Right. You mentioned the kids, and I mentioned the statistics. 70% of teenagers admit that they're using AI for homework. Big difference between using AI to get an answer and using AI to learn.
0: Very, very, very big difference. And also, the world is just moving so fast. So when I think about some of the pros and the assets of AI, I just think about how students so quickly can have access to multiple perspectives, summaries of lots of books at the same time. And again, I don't believe that that should replace what happens when you sort of dive deep into a book and you form your own opinions. But sometimes we all, especially in the age of social media, living in an echo chamber. And so I think having quick and easy access to multiple perspectives is really a good thing. So I do think that AI can be used to help us learn. And I think that's the way a lot of students are orienting to it as they're doing their homework.
1: Few more minutes here on iHeartRadio Communities. I'm speaking with Joy Okoro, Chief Impact and Operating Officer at Teach for America. Their website is teachforamerica.org. You and Anthropic have created this new AI fluency course for teachers. Take me through exactly what that is.
0: Totally. We are so excited about this partnership because, to the point that you made earlier, we all have a lot of learning to do about what this is and actually how to use it. And so in this partnership that we have with Anthropic, we've essentially created a course that helps educators understand how AI tools work, where they can strengthen instruction, deepen student learning. And also, this course talks about where the technology falls short and how our teachers can make ethical, professional judgments about when AI belongs in teaching and learning and when it doesn't. And so we just want to ensure that our teachers are have access to meaningful learning as they're honing their craft as educators, ensuring that they avoid pitfalls and center on keeping the human connection with the student at the center. Mm-hmm. And so I'm excited about this partnership with Anthropic because I think they have a lot to learn from us as folks who have been in this work for 35 years and understand what an effective classroom and a relationship student looks like, a relationship between a teacher and student looks like. And we have a lot to learn from them as they're shaping and building this technology that we're all using. So, you know, I know sometimes AI can be a little bit of a spicy topic in the world right now, but I do think excited about our partnership because like has been true for us at Teach for America for 35 years, we want to stay on the cutting edge and we don't want to just be consumers. We want to be shaping what this is in classrooms across the country. Yeah,
1: for sure. Where I live here in South Florida, I know the school districts are trying to find the best practices on how to implement AI into the classroom. But it kind of feels like schools are already way behind the curve. Am I not reading that right?
0: I mean, I think that's true. I mean, it is hard to implement anything at scale. So whether or not we're talking about a brand new curriculum, if we're talking old school textbooks, and today if we're talking about brand new technology that's moving at a quick pace.
1: Yeah.
0: So I don't think our schools are behind for lack of trying, but I do believe that our schools they care deeply because we're dealing with young people and students about getting it right. And sometimes that does mean that we're moving a little bit slow. But I think that is what's also true is that the technology is moving exceptionally fast. And so it does feel really, really hard to keep up. And I think that's an important role that our teachers at Teach for America, when they're partnering with districts across the country, can play. We, as a support organization to our districts, can help ramp up an understanding of how this technology can take shape. And I'm excited about our teachers bringing that into the schools that they're partnering in across the country.
1: Yeah, it feels like AI is like arrived in the classroom before schools even had a chance to, kind of like the government right now, trying to figure out how to regulate and control it before it gets out of control. What exactly is this AI fluency course for teachers like? What can teachers expect and what will it help them do?
0: Yeah, I mean, I think it's going to, one, help them actually understand the basic tools because, you know, a lot of us are familiar with ChatGPT or how to type in and ask a question. But that's this. I'm learning my own self as I get deeper into understanding what's available to us through AI.
1: Sure.
0: There is that, you know, that typical tool that I think a lot of us are used to with like prompting. But there's also, I'm learning a lot that you can do to help build systems for yourself to increase efficiency. So some things that have taken a really long time, as a former special education teacher, you know, I used to have to make schedules or, you know, write IEPs and things that took a lot of time for our teachers. So I think that there's a little bit of a efficiency element to it if you actually learn how to build these bots, as I'm learning. And so I think through the course that we have with Anthropic, we're teaching our teachers how to move just beyond typical prompting and get a response to actually build tools to solve problems as they see it in their classrooms.
1: Couple more minutes here with Joya Coro, Chief Impact and Operating Officer at Teach for America. The website is teachforamerica.org. There's a brand new study out that talks about a study of, I think, 27,000 students. That found that AI users did better on their homework grades, but eventually did significantly worse when they were tested. Does that worry you about how AI can make it look like a child is learning and succeeding, but not necessarily learning or succeeding?
0: I think homework is a wildly debated topic in the world of education, the extent to which it supports a student's learning. I can share my own personal perspective. I think that our students do need practice. Mm-hmm. And as a former educator, what I've come to learn is what happens when you practice incorrectly, which sometimes is happening when a student is alone working on homework and hasn't mastered the content yet. And so I don't experience the extreme direct connection between homework. I think AI can be used to help a student actually get it correct so that they can be practicing their content more accurately.
1: Right.
0: I still see the opportunity in that.
1: Yeah.
0: And then when I think about the correlation between testing, that's also a wildly debated topic in education. I am pro accountability and I am pro testing because it creates transparency around what is true for students and not. But I also believe it's not the full story. With every student, there's a qualitative narrative that sits alongside the quantitative understanding, which we usually measure through tests that tell us how a student is doing. So I think as the technology grows, becomes more advanced, it just requires us to actually be more nuanced in how we think about whether or not a student is prepared to enter into the world, to be a thriving adult in society. And so I think we should keep looking at it and inform an opinion, but I don't have a firm opinion that I think there's a correlation between, you know, homework and test results, et cetera. I think it's all data that helps us inform how we can evolve the future of learning.
1: Joy Okoro, Chief Impact and Operating Officer at Teach for America. That website again, teachforamerica.org. Joy, appreciate the time, the conversation. Best of luck.
0: Thank you so much, Manny.
1: I am Manny Munoz. I appreciate you listening to iHeartRadio's Communities this week. As always, if you have any questions, comments, or suggestions, reach out to me on Instagram. My handle is at IODManny. That's at IODManny. And that'll do it for another edition of iHeartRadio's Communities. I'm Manny Munoz. Until next time.
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The choreography in the Here It Goes Again video is still one of the best things ever recorded. And if you've never seen it, like if it somehow slipped under your radar, do yourself a favor, Google it.

0: Everything Alternative is on Columbus Alternative 105.7. Somebody Told Me is The Killers, and the second of Brandon Flowers' two new solo albums still doesn't have a specific release date, but they expect it to drop sometime early 2027, and then the new Killers album will be out shortly after that. And that info comes from a reliable source, the internet.
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25: Having me. By the way, being a CEO to know on iHeart is a surreal statement to make. So
26: we're happy to have you. I'm just trying to get invites to good parties.
25: Yeah, well, you're on the VIP list for life.
26: Okay. So what I'd like to do is before we get started and I learn about your journey and how you eventually founded this company and became the CEO of Breakaway, what I'd like to do is a quick Q&A where you get your mouth moving, the brain working.
25: Yeah.
26: You got to answer quickly. You ready?
25: Rapid fire. All right. Let's do it.
26: Okay. Ski or beach vacation?
25: Ski.
26: Beatles or Stones?
25: Beatles.
26: Tom Brady or Michael Jordan?
25: Jordan.
26: Sean Connery or Daniel Craig?
25: Daniel Craig.
26: Star Wars or Godfather?
25: Godfather.
26: celebrity people say you remind them of?
25: James Franco.
26: Yeah, I could see that.
25: Yeah.
26: That's a good one.
25: Yeah.
26: Okay. So tell me a little bit about your background. Where'd you grow up?
25: Yes, I grew up outside New York, small town called Huntington, halfway to the Hamptons from New York City. And
26: right up Route 25.
25: Yes, exactly. And the whole journey of Breakaway started in my backyard in high school. So my birthday is August 7th, which is end of summer right before school gets back. And so when I was 16, I decided to throw my birthday bash. Parents were out of town. They went to the beach house.
26: Billy Joel's neighborhood, right?
25: Close by. Yeah. And I invited 40 of my closest friends and about 200 showed up. And what I learned from year one of throwing a backyard party is, all right, we got to actually plan this thing better, right? So that was my 16th birthday. So it was my 17th birthday. I hired a security guard. I had a whole music playlist. I had logistics. I had a clipboard, but super young age. What I realized is I love doing these events, and I was in high school. And I had 3 years of this, and it was the party of the summer. Everyone looked forward to it. It's hard to get on the guest list. I pulled a Great Gatsby the last year. I actually wore a bathrobe. That's like, you know, and it's like my party. So
26: you like Hef.
25: So I really embraced this party throwing lifestyle. I got accepted to University of Michigan, joined a fraternity, became the social chair of my fraternity. And so took those skills that I learned in high school and brought them
26: from Huntington to Ann Arbor
25: to the collegiate level. Did my sophomore year throwing events for the fraternity, and my junior year where they kind of shift you out of that role. I was like, well, I'm not done throwing events on campus. So I brought my events from the house parties to the venues around campus. So it was a venue called Necto. There was Scorekeepers. And what I would do is I would rent the venues out. Remember 19.
26: Where did you get the money to do this?
25: I didn't need the money because all I was doing was finding these venues that weren't going to be open on a Wednesday or a Tuesday night and just say, hey, I'm going to bring 300 college kids. Just give me a little cut of what you make. So it was a win-win. They had a dead night.
26: Did you do this to make money or did you do this to just have a good party?
25: You know what? I actually didn't care about money when it started. It was fun. I loved it. I loved it in high school. I loved it in my fraternity. And then I loved it just running around Ann Arbor. And I did that for the first semester of my junior year. And then I said, all right, maybe we could take this up a notch and let's book some talent, right? Because, you know, charging $5 to get in, maybe there's a way I can charge $20. And so we booked Wiz Khalifa, actually. At the time, Wiz was in Pittsburgh. And
26: Did you get Wiz Khalifa? Now you've got to get money to get Wiz Khalifa.
25: No, but at the time, it was about $1,000 to get him to come and perform. And that included his gas money.
26: Okay, so this is before he became Wiz Khalifa.
25: Yeah, this was Wiz before Wiz. So, I'm a kid in college. And so I got Wiz to drive up. We did the show. We sold out 1,100 tickets, $15 tickets, and I think I made like $6,000. And I was elated. This was the greatest moment of my life. I had $6,000. I'm in college. And I'm like, this is it. This is my career. Shortly after, I actually leave for Australia. So I won't go into too much, but I end up working for one of the biggest concert promoters in Australia. His name's Michael Chugg, Chugg Entertainment. And the first show I worked was Kings of Leon Arena show. And so all I had known were these small little clubs, but I'm working with this. And Michael at the time was maybe in his late 60s and like super accomplished, long-term promoter. I'm sure plenty of accolades about this guy. And I was just running around with him. I was his cool American assistant, basically. And so I spent that semester trying to study, traveling all around, but also like working hand in hand with, you know, what would be the Michael Rapinoe of Australia, right? Like this CEO of a massive entertainment company. So I come back and now I'm like, all right, I've done the club stuff. I've seen what this is like. I'm still in college and I'm like, I need to throw an arena show. So this is where I actually need some money because arena shows are not cheap. So I go to everyone I know and I'm like, I wanted Nas. Nas was my favorite artist of all time. And I'm able to get Nas to come and perform at the arena in Ann Arbor, right outside Ann Arbor. And it's a huge flop. Like, just to cut to it.
26: So how is it a huge flop? You got Nas.
25: I got Nas.
26: Were you not able to promote it properly? No. Was it that he wasn't as popular as you thought he'd be?
25: Yeah, And this is not a knock on Nas, because Nas is an amazing artist. Too young, not knowing what I'm doing, rush timeline. Nas, maybe not an arena size act, probably a theater.
26: Yeah, arenas are tough.
25: Tough. You know, and we, by the way, we sold 3,500 tickets. Not an insignificant amount of tickets to sell, but when you're in an arena that holds 10,000 people, you only put 3,500 people in there, things end up upside down.
26: Yeah.
25: I lost all the money. All the money I'd made, and then all the money I just borrowed, gone in one night. And so
26: that seems to be one of these stories I hear when I, as I'm interviewing CEOs, especially CEOs of companies that they founded.
25: Yeah.
26: There's a lot of failure along the way, and that you learn from those failures, and you kind of need those failures in order to become successful.
25: I wish that was the only failure I had, but it was certainly the one to kick me back on my ass, because you're 20 years old and you think you're on top of the world and you can't get knocked down. So it was nice to get a gut punch that early, because it really did humble me.
26: Right.
25: So I lost all the money. I'm going into my senior year and I'm either saying, all right, I just need to give up on this dream, or how do I figure out how to pivot? I was doing so well in these smaller shows. Maybe I just kind of jumped the gun a little bit. So that's exactly what I did. I just went back and I booked this guy named Steve Aoki.
26: Okay.
25: Right? So
26: yeah, we work with him quite a bit.
25: So at the time, Steve is an international DJ, but I'm in Ann Arbor, Michigan. He's never been to Ann Arbor. He's never been to Madison, Wisconsin, or Bloomington, Indiana. So I pitched Matt Colon.
26: So looking primarily at colleges.
25: Venues. Yeah. So I said, all right, I need to take this up a notch from a revenue standpoint, but I got to stick to that size room that I know and where I could control expenses. And I'm not going to get, you know, a $200,000 show where I'm going to lose all this money.
26: So that $6,000 that you lost
25: on
26: the other show, it's like an investment in education.
25: Correct. It was a bit more than six, but we'll call it six for right now.
26: Okay. It was an investment in your education.
25: Yes. I tell my parents, because ultimately it was their money that I lost, that was their investment into what has now become a very big career. So we go to Steve. I say, all right, I'm in Michigan. I had a guy very similar to me named Zach, who is based in Columbus, Ohio. We have Indiana, Wisconsin. What if we take you on a college tour? Steve had never played any of these colleges. So this is my senior year. So I actually end up dropping out of school, because I'm now producing like a pretty big tour. I can't do this while I'm still taking classes. So me and Zach Rubin load up on a tour bus with Mr. Aoki himself, and we take him all around the middle America U.S. markets. Steve has a blast. He is just like elated. You know, he grew up in California. He hasn't seen this sort of Midwest college lifestyle. And he just loved it. Shows all sold out. And so at the time, I came up with a really cool business name. I thought this was the coolest name ever. It was Social Studies with a Z. Social Studies. That was my production name. Zach Rubin had Prime Productions. And that was our first Prime Social tour, where we took our two companies together. So I was doing my thing in Ann Arbor. He was doing his thing in Columbus. We came together. We did that tour very successfully. And then somehow or another, Zach said, why don't you join me in Ohio, Columbus, where he's from? He's born and raised, actually fifth generation in Columbus, Ohio. I know they have a huge iHeart presence and it's big markets. And believe it or not, as a University of Michigan graduate, packed up my things into a U-Haul and went down the street, drove down to Columbus, Ohio. And that's where things really started.
26: What was the first big one? What was one that took off?
25: So we do this tour, successful, but again, small shows, but making small wins.
26: So you're learning how to keep expenses down.
25: Yes. You know, it was like one of these stories, found something successful, went too big too quick, got punched in the stomach, brought it back, and then refigured out the business plan. Sadly, that happens again in my career, but, so I moved to Columbus. Zach and I take our two companies, we merge them together, become Prime Social Group. And now we have a sort of collective bond. Zach is an operations finance expert. Like he could work through these settlements like you couldn't believe. That is not me. I did not start doing this because I enjoyed crunching numbers. I did it because I love being around people. I love bringing happiness and joy.
26: But this is also part of a business. You have different skill sets that complement each other.
25: Yes. Yes. And, I was very reluctant to have a business partner, but after that one tour together with Aoki and we're going and, you know, I'm in the front having fun and hanging with the clients and spending time with Steve. Zach's in the back crunching the numbers and settling the tour, which is literally the last thing I want to do. And I'm like, I think I love this guy. So I moved to Columbus. We opened our office, Prime Social Group. And then our first really big event, where we took it up past the sort of club level was this burgeoning up and coming artist named Kid Cudi.
26: Yeah.
25: You may have heard of him. So we did Kid Cudi together, where we had a Columbus show. Then we booked him in that same arena outside of Ann Arbor.
26: Big arena. You weren't afraid to go back to the arena.
25: Now I learned it. All right. You know, it's like 2 years wiser, but Cudi was just so hot and we had a relationship. There's a power agent named Kara Lewis.
26: And how many people does this arena hold?
25: Close to 8,000.
26: Okay.
25: So, Kara Lewis, and if you don't know who Kara Lewis is, I got to shout out Kara because one of the most prolific hip hop agents of all time signed Eminem, Kid Cudi, Kanye before he was Ye, Travis Scott, just female powerhouse. But she was a very early supporter of two young kids from Ohio, but were not Live Nation ready.
26: Right.
25: And so Kara sold us three shows on the Kid Cudi tour, Michigan, Columbus, and Madison. Those blew out. I mean, we sold 6,000-7,000 tickets. And that was really when Prime Social became a big thing, because that now you're talking, we made some real money. So went and hired marketing teams and.
26: Now you've got to scale. So
25: yeah.
26: At this point, it's just you and your partner, basically.
25: Yeah.
26: You guys are just figuring out, you're building an airplane as you're flying it.
25: Correct.
26: Now you got to scale because you're going to grow this to another level.
25: Yeah.
26: Who are the first people that you hire?
25: He was an intern, Matt Herbers, who went to Ohio State at the time, went from intern to marketing director in 3 days because...
26: I love that.
25: We moved into a vacant office. Someone in Zach's family actually owned an office building and they had a vacancy. It actually was the top floor, but no one was in there. And they said, kids, you guys can work out of here. But if anyone wants to sign this lease, I got to kick you out. So don't get too comfortable, which we eventually did get kicked out. But we had the penthouse of this really nice office tower in downtown Columbus. And here's Zach and I at 22 years old. And we were in Columbus is the state capital of Ohio. So we're in a building right next to the Capitol building. So it's all accounting firms and lobbyists. And this is like a real deal office tower. And we're 22 year old kids throwing parties in college town, but we want an office so we can feel legit. I went to University of Michigan. We're professionally trained, but a startup. And, so we used to wear suits to work. We never wore ties, but we would wear, imagine like concert promoters showing up to their shows in like full blown suits.
26: Yeah, you got to go back to the 80s for that.
25: It was the old fake it till you make it.
26: Yes.
25: And so,
26: you mentioned that you had another setback. What happened?
25: So we decided we wanted to get into the festival business. Okay. And this is actually the birth of Breakaway. So, fast forward a couple of years, we are now doing tours, much bigger tours. Rest in peace. We took Avicii on his college tour. We took Tiesto, who's playing the Yahoo event. We did a big college tour with him. really just honing in. We are the college promoters of the Midwest. Starting to gain a lot of attention, actually, with, you know, financial folks. There was a company called the SFX, which I'm sure you're familiar
26: with. Of course.
25: And Bob Silverman was doing his second roll-up because he had done his first roll-up, which became Live Nation. And now I'm 24, 25 at this point. And so they're trying to buy us. And, you know, I'm like, all right, now let's take it up one more notch. So this is when Breakaway was born. So, and I'll give the anecdote here, but in Columbus was the first, music purpose soccer stadium built in the U.S. And when I say that, that means that they built a actual stage onto the soccer field. So if you look, it's now called historic, Columbus Crew Stadium because they've now built a new one. But on one side of the goalpost is a massive stage with rigging for Kenny Chesney and Luke Ryan, you name it, the biggest country stars. Because Columbus actually doesn't have an amphitheater, so you'd get a lot of big shows that would come in there. And so we got connected to the Crew. It's owned by the Hunt family, and they want to bring more events. You know, it's not just, hey, when Live Nation has an extra tour, like, how do we build? And we are the guy, at this point, we're becoming pretty much the biggest promoter in the city of Columbus. And so we go and we have a meeting with the team that's operating that stadium. And so we start pitching them on like, oh, maybe there's like a Lollapalooza style event that we can do here. The same family happens to own FC Dallas in Dallas. Okay. So again, 25-year-old Adam walks in. My mom always says that my eyes are bigger than my stomach, right? Like I order too much on the menu.
26: Yep.
25: Which is a reoccurring thing in my career. So they say, all right, how do we figure out something for the stadium here? Oh, by the way, we have a stadium in Dallas. So we jump into this festival concept. The word breakaway actually came from, I wanted to find a word that had to do with music, but could also relate back to soccer because we're on the soccer pitches. Party on the pitch was the initial one. We were actually pretty close to that. And then someone on my team said breakaway and I was like, that's it, way shorter. So we come up with this concept breakaway. Kendrick Lamar, 21 Pilots, who's based out of Columbus, Bass Nectar, who's the largest EDM artist at the time, who actually is not really performing anymore. Juicy J, Porter Robinson, like massive talent. And we throw this in September of 2013. We need about 12,000 people. It's a one day event at the time. We need about 12,000 people to show up. 6,000 people show. So, okay.
26: All right. So you're back. You're losing it all again.
25: And we lost it all and then some. That was.
26: And then some. All right.
25: Can you imagine booking Kendrick Lamar and 21 Pilots in their hometown and only getting 6,000?
26: I've been there. I've done concerts.
25: Yeah.
26: And I've sweated it out and, some have been successful and some haven't. So you kicked on your butt.
25: Yeah.
26: How do you come back? That's what it's all about.
25: So, we had to get a loan because we were not only were we out of cash, but we owed vendors, we owed artists. It was one of those situations where you could just wash your hands.
26: How do you get a loan after a failure like that? And now you can't go to a traditional bank.
25: Yeah.
26: How did you get the money?
25: There was a gentleman in Columbus. His name's John Waldron, and John was a huge fan of events, had done very successfully. He's in the credit card processing business. And we met him. We pitched him on what we were doing. This was a small setback, but there's massive opportunity for here. And he came in and he gave us bridge financing, which became equity in the business. So the first equity investor of the company and saved the company, basically. And we used that money, paid all the artists, you know. The last thing you can do, especially when you're an up and coming promoter like we were, is not pay people.
26: Absolutely.
25: Because you know this better than I do. Tiny industry and word gets out and you're late on one payment or you don't pay this vendor and it's over, especially when you're an up and coming. So I got everyone paid. Promoters are the last to get paid, as you know. And, we had a little bit of money left over from that bridge. And just like what happened with the Nas show, we just start over again.
26: And what was the next show? What was the next hit?
25: So we go back to the roots. So we just go back to small Remember, we just shot for the moon. I tried to hit a home run. Right.
26: So you went back, you scaled back and started building again.
25: So we started building again and just back to small shows. That year we did the Tiesto College Invasion Tour. So we did that tour. We did actually Kendrick went on a college tour with Steve Aoki, ironically. And so we did. So we were just back to our.
26: And how many shows a year are you doing now?
25: Now we do close to 200.
26: 200 shows a year. That's incredible.
25: Into the 14 festivals. But,
26: well, what are some of the big ones you have coming up for our audience?
25: So we are six festivals through our 14 schedule of the year. So next weekend, actually in Minneapolis is one of our biggest festivals of the year. And Minneapolis is a great market for us. I bet it's a great radio station because people just love.
26: We have good products in there.
25: They love their music. It's so cold in the winter that when it's nice, those people love to get out. And this is our third year in Minneapolis.
26: And how would people find out about the concert? Where do they go to? Is there a website?
25: Yeah. So breakawayfestival.com has all 14 festivals, and then Breakaway Presents is where we have all of our concerts. So we have, there's a couple arms to the business, you know, the festival business, which drives most of the revenue, the concert division. We actually just launched Breakaway Records together with The Orchard, which is owned by Sony. We just had a number one hit actually with Bonnie and Clyde, which is really exciting. So that's a new division of the business. So we've really now been evolving, and now it's 2026. So we've come a long way. There's many stories in between there, but
26: I'm sure. We'll have to have you back on. Yeah. We've been speaking with Adam Lin. He's the CEO and co-founder of Breakaway, which is a live events and music festival company. Thank you so much for coming on.
25: Yeah.
26: Enjoyed having it. And this is Paul Corvino, division president of iHeartMedia, saying thank you for listening to another episode of CEOs You Should Know.
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Lenny Kravitz will be appearing at the Global Citizen Festival later this month, and that event's a good cause. It's all about making the world a better place. 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

0: 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All My Life is the Foo Fighters. I'm Crash. And have you ever seen the movie Paris, Texas? It's this old movie from the 80s where Harry Dean Stanton plays a guy who disappears into the desert for 4 years, right? And then suddenly he reemerges and has to reconnect with his life. And you know what? None of that's important. What's important is that the soundtrack is Dave Grohl's favorite album of all time. Paris, Texas. Ask for it by name.
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The Linkin Park documentary Unshatter will be in theaters later this month on September 30th, and next year, they're getting their very own star on the Hollywood Walk of Fame, which they rightly deserve. This is Crawling.

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Everything Alternative is on Columbus Alternative 105.7. Back in the day when Three Doors Down first came onto the scene, there was a common reaction that everybody seemed to have, which was, what a great name! Three Doors Down. What does that even mean? Well, it stems from an old building that had a broken sign on it where most of the letters had fallen off that just read Doors Down. And at the time, there were only three members in the band, and so they just combined those two things and called themselves Three Doors Down. And that's the origin story. Arm yourself with knowledge.

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You ever heard of caffeine delay? Apparently, it's a real thing, and I'll explain what it is in just a minute. I'm Crash, and this is Jack Johnson on this Labor Day 2K weekend.

0: heard of caffeine delay? Apparently, it's a thing. My name is Crash, and caffeine delay is when you wait at least an hour and a half before having a cup of coffee in the morning. Because the experts say that if you do that, then you'll get more out of that caffeine, that you'll get a bigger burst of energy, so that you should wait. And by experts, I mean, you know, people on TikTok.
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0: That's a good one. All right, my friend, I'll do it right after Switchfoot.

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So if you want to speculate, I'm speculating. My name's Crash with The Reason.

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1: Happy Sunday. It is Labor Day 2K weekend. My name is Alessandra. Thanks for hanging out as we celebrate the biggest artists from the 2000s. And what better way to start than with Jimmy Eat World? They're currently celebrating 25 years of Bleed American with a tour. Here they are now.

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1: Breaking Benjamin, So Cold. That song debuted at number 2 on the Billboard mainstream rock chart back when it came out, 2004, I believe. It was also inspired by the movie 28 Days Later. That's why it's kind of apocalyptic and awesome. I'm Alessandra. Thanks for hanging out with us on this Labor Day 2K weekend. We got all the best from the beginning of the century. More music coming your way. Don't go anywhere.
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We are taking it back to the 2000s here on the Labor Day weekend. Thanks for hanging out. My name is Alessandra, and it definitely feels like our favorite bands from the 2000s are either making music again or touring. That's the case for The Offspring. They're hitting up a bunch of cities right now, and they just released a cover of the Ramones' I Want to Be Sedated, which they always perform live, so I'm happy we have an official version. You can listen to that on the iHeart app. Here they are now.

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1: I am manifesting winter with some Evanescence because they feel like a winter band to me. We're still trying to get out of the grasp of summer, though. First day of autumn is September 22nd. We are almost there. It's the Labor Day 2K weekend. I'm Alessandra. Thanks for hanging out with us. We got all the best of the 2000s coming your way all weekend long through Monday night. Keep it here. It kills me.

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0: 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Come on, man. Nobody calls it the aughts.
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Columbus Alternative 105.7 Everything Alternative. There are rumors that MGMT is back in the studio working on a new album. I hope those are true. I'm Alessandra. You are listening to the Labor Day 2K weekend. Thanks for hanging out. And yeah, Labor Day. It is September somehow. To put things into further perspective, there are only 17 Mondays left in the year. If you weren't freaking out before, you might be now. Here's Flyleaf, who just finished up their 20th anniversary tour.

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Those guys celebrating 20 years of 1X, especially now with Adam Gontier back in the band. Full force, 2000s. That's what we got for you now on the Labor Day 2K weekend. I'm Alessandra. Thanks for hanging out on this Sunday. Got some Phoenix for you now.

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1: Some White Stripes for you on our Labor Day 2K weekend. I'm Alessandra. Thanks for hanging out. And big congratulations to the following teachers who were nominated for our Thank a Teacher campaign powered by Donors Choose: Adriana Luna, Kimberly Gray, Jessica Kimball, and Kim Vasquez. 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

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I'm Alessandra, and this next one from 2008, Sound of Madness is the record, Shinedown. It's kind of about Brent Smith's parents and about leaving and how that sometimes gives you the opportunity to go after what you really want.

Columbus Alternative 105.7. Our 2000s queen, Avril Lavigne. How fitting. It is the Labor Day 2K weekend. I'm Alessandra. And you know, Sum 41's Derek Whibley was actually one of the first people to ever hear the demo of that song. And he thought it was awesome. He was right.

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1: Good morning. We've got about a 15-minute travel time on northbound 71 on the north side from I-70 to Polaris Parkway. And it's going to take you around 10 minutes on eastbound 670 from I-70 to 270. And it'll take you a couple of minutes on eastbound 33 from Post Road to 270. I'm Nicole from the Total Traffic Center.
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One of the 2000s greatest anthems, Teenage Dirtbag, on a Labor Day 2K weekend. I'm Alessandra. It's almost impossible for me not to think about American Pie when I listen to that song. Really appreciate the company on this Sunday. Hope you are enjoying the long weekend. Got some Foo Fighters for you now.

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1: Weezer Island in the Sun on the Labor Day 2K weekend. I'm Alessandra. And speaking of Island, the first time I ever heard this next song by The Fray was on the TV show, a staple of the 2000s, Lost. That's why one of the alternate music videos for it features a bunch of Lost characters. Here it is. It's You Found Me, The Fray.
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0: 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We are taking it back to the era of skinny jeans, loud guitars, and questionable hair. I'm talking about myself mostly. The Labor Day 2K weekend. I'm Alessandra. If you are listening to us on the iHeart app, don't forget to make us your number one preset. Keep it here. 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

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Linkin Park on the Labor Day 2K weekend. We've got all the best of the 2000s for you through Monday night. Thanks for hanging out. I'm Alessandra, and I got so used to saying we get their documentary next month, but we are several days into September now. September 30 is when we get Unshatter documentary that follows their second coming, if you will. I am so stoked.

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1: Helena, my chem with one of my favorite music videos of all time, not just from the 2000s. It's the Labor Day 2K weekend. LimeWire might have been illegal, but we're bringing back all the gems from the era. My name is Alessandra. Appreciate the company. And this next band, an icon of the 2000s with lots of anthems, just wrapped up a tour with A Day to Remember and Avenged Sevenfold. Here they are now. It's Good Charlotte.

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1: Good afternoon. Not a lot of slowdown right now. Most routes are moving freely. It will take you about 15 minutes on northbound 71 on the north side from I-70 to Polaris Parkway. And it's going to take you about 10 minutes if you're going westbound 670 from 270 to I-70. I'm Nicole from the Total Traffic Center.
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Columbus Alternative, 105.7, everything alternative. It is the 2000s without the top eight drama, the Labor Day 2K weekend. I'm Alessandra. I'm still kind of new around here. Thanks for the company. You can catch me every Sunday, 10 a.m. to 3 p.m. If you want to be friends on Instagram, my handle is at Alessandra Taran. We're playing all the best from the turn of the century. This one, in 2001, was on every single chart, sold over 700,000 copies. It's been a while. Stained.

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1: Hope you're enjoying the three-day weekend. It's the Labor Day 2K. I'm Alessandra. Thanks for the company. And you remember back in the 2000s when we would flirt with our crush via AIM away messages? That was a different era for sure. This is kind of about a crush, maybe a little more of an obsession. It's Arctic Monkeys.

0: 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It's the Labor Day 2K taking over your long weekend. My name is Alessandra. We got more music on the way. Do not move. Got your soundtrack on lock.
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My name is Alessandra, and Caleb from Kings of Leon almost didn't want to record the song, so it was almost not a thing. But in 2010, it won Record of the Year, Best Rock Performance, and Best Rock Song. It's You, Somebody.

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1: It's the Labor Day 2K weekend. I'm Alessandra. And you ever care about someone so much, but you have to stop trying to help them because it's destroying you? That's what happens when I try to cut my dog's nails. But it's also what this next song is about, from 2004, off Getting Away with Murder. It's Papa Roach, Scars.

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5: 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The Iowa Cubs are in town. First pitch got underway at about 105, so you could expect extra traffic around the area. 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I'm Aaron V from the Total Traffic Center.
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1: 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Happy National Read a Book Day. I can get behind that. It's also the Labor Day 2K weekend. I'm Alessandra. Thanks for hanging out with us. And we are one step closer to autumn. It's in 16 days. And we are also one step closer to Linkin Park's documentary that's happening in 24 days. It's called Unshatter. We get it September 30. Here they are now, one step closer.

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1: I have to admit, I never understood any of the Nickelback slander. I love them. Those guys are great, especially after seeing that documentary. I'm Alessandra. It's the Labor Day 2K weekend. Nickelback actually has a new album, their 11th, coming out October 30. It's called Everything Under the Sun. And I can admit, I'm happy about that.

0: 2000s. My name is Alessandra. We got a whole lot more music coming. Don't go anywhere. While you're at it, make us your number one preset on the iHeart app. Thanks.
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Your burned CD. 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
1: Ah, the 2000s. Ripped skinny jeans, bands, smudged eyeliner, and flip phones. Who am I kidding? That's still my reality. Sans the flip phone. It's the Labor Day 2K weekend. My name is Alessandra. You can catch me here every Sunday, 10 a.m. to 3 p.m. If you want to find me on Instagram, it's at Alessandra Taran. Let's be friends. We're playing all the best of the turn of the century for you this weekend through Monday night. Appreciate the company. 3 days grace now.

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Green Day on the Labor Day 2K weekend. I'm Alessandra. So last Sunday, I promised that I would go see their new coming-of-age movie, Nimrods, in theaters, and I did. I went solo. No one wanted to go see it with me, but I'm so glad I caught it. It was so much fun. It is the perfect summer road trip movie. If you haven't seen it, I definitely recommend it. Thanks for hanging out with us on this long weekend. We're playing the best of the 2000s for you.

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3: 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The Iowa Cubs are in town. First pitch got underway at about 105, so you could expect extra traffic around the area. 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I'm Aaron V from the Total Traffic Center.
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0: 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My name is Alessandra. Thank you so much for keeping me company on this Sunday. We got more of the 2000s for you on this Labor Day 2K weekend. I'll be back next Sunday, 10 a.m. Have a great rest of your weekend. I'll catch you soon. Ciao.
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It's Josh, and it is a Labor Day 2K weekend. 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

feeling when you hear the song that you love and you go, man, that is my jam, and you crank it up? 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

Lubbus, Alternative 105.7. It's Josh, and according to a study on Google searches, Michelob Ultra is America's most popular beer, followed by Bud Light, Stella Artois, Budweiser, and then Guinness. Meanwhile, Milwaukee's Best Ice finished at the bottom. There's nothing wrong with some Beast. Come on. If you didn't have Beast in college, I don't know what you're doing. It actually feels a little harsh, though, because the beer literally put Best right there in their name. What more do you want from a beer? Well, if you're in college, you know that's the best.

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It's Josh. And how would you like to see some shows? 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It's real easy to do. 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You could be going to any of those shows. How great would that be? See some great shows here in Central Ohio.

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1: 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Keep in mind that there is baseball action taking place. It got underway about an hour and a half ago, so you can expect some extra traffic around Huntington Park. Also, the Back to the Summerfest is taking place. That'll get underway in about 15 minutes, so you can see extra pedestrian traffic and possible road closures as well.
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1: 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Very exciting. And started out good.
0: Good. We're glad to hear that. 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

Columbus Alternative 105.7. It's Josh, and we all love the 2000s, also known as the aughts. And I know there's something that's probably playing in your brain that you're like, you know what? I'd love to hear that on a Labor Day 2K weekend. That's what we're doing for you all holiday weekend long. 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This is...

0: Columbus Alternative 105.7. It's Josh, and we have your tickets for Phoebe Bridgers. 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

You know who's awesome? 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

Columbus Alternative 105.7. It's Josh, and as a movie fan, I love Bill Pullman as the president in Independence Day. But seems everybody else likes Daniel Day-Lewis as Abraham Lincoln in Lincoln. Now, of course, that's an actual president versus a fictional one. But Robin Williams playing Teddy Roosevelt Night at the Museum, also in there at number two. So somewhere, Harrison Ford just slammed his fist on the desk and said, "Hey, did nobody see Air Force One?"

Columbus Alternative 105.7. It's Josh. You love the shows that are coming to town, and you want to go to some of them, but, you know, you're kind of short a few bucks. 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
1: Still a quiet drive on this Sunday afternoon. If you're trying to make your way on I-70 West westbound from I-71 to Route 54, it's just a 27-minute drive. US 33 eastbound from Post Road to I-270 will take you just 2 minutes, no delays. I'm Aaron V from the Total Traffic Center.
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It's Josh on a Labor Day 2K weekend, and I love when we do this because, well, let's be honest. Who doesn't love the aughts or the 2Ks or the 2000s or whatever you want to call it? You got something you want to hear? 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Talk back, Mike, on the iHeartRadio app. Always wide open. Hit me up. It's a Labor Day 2K weekend. Let's go.

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It's really great to know that you're listening to me right now because, well, that makes me feel really good. And even though it's not about me, it's about you. I appreciate you listening, and I just want to say thank you. Thanks for listening. You're the best. 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

5.7. It's Josh, and it turns out that 80% of Gen Z workers admit they've called in sick at least once in the past year when they weren't actually sick. That's actually twice the percentage of Gen Xers and baby boomers. Gen Z doesn't call it playing hooky. No. That's a personal wellness day, and they'll circle back tomorrow.

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1: Still a quiet drive on this Sunday afternoon. If you're trying to make your way on I-70 West westbound from I-71 to Route 54, it's just a 27-minute drive. US 33 eastbound from Post Road to I-270 will take you just 2 minutes, no delays. I'm Aaron V from the Total Traffic Center.
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and maybe we are the soundtrack to your Labor Day 2K weekend. We're okay with that. You grilling? You partying? You doing nothing? Doesn't make a difference to me. But if you want to hear something, you got to let me know. At Josh M Radio. Hit me up on social media or the talkback mic on the iHeartRadio app. Shoot me a message. Let me know your name. What are you doing? Where are you from? Anything at all. And a song you want to hear from the 2000s, because we're doing it all weekend long. It's a Labor Day 2K weekend. Yes!

0: 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It's Josh and the Smashing Pumpkins. They are coming to town. I'm very much looking forward to this show. They're going to be at The Shot on September 30th. Those tickets are on sale right now, or you can enter to win a pair of tickets over at alt1057.com. That's going to be a huge show. Pumpkins at The Shot in September from Columbus Alternative 105.7.
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Thanks for listening. I appreciate it. Thank you. Seriously. 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

Alternative 105.7. It's Josh, and with football season here, survey says the perfect tailgate starts about 2.5 hours before kickoff. Now, Louisiana residents claim they're America's best tailgaters, with Alabama right behind them. 2.5 hours sounds about right. Any longer, and you're not just tailgating. No, you've moved into the parking lot.

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It's Josh, and I'm heading out of here. Thanks for hanging out all weekend. 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
1: My name's Crash, and it's a Labor Day 2K weekend, so we're playing only stuff from the aughts all weekend. 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
2: 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I'll take any of them.
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0: 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Short skirt, long jacket. That is cake on this Labor Day 2K weekend. I'm Crash, and since it is Labor Day weekend, that means that after tomorrow, we can have all the pumpkin spice lattes we want. Nobody can give us any grief about it. And yeah, I know we all have that one friend that's got to be like, well, you know, technically it's still summer until the 22nd. Yeah, I know. I am fully aware of how the seasons work, but I'm not going to let you rain on my pumpkin parade.
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The video to Here It Goes Again is just spectacular. Like, the choreography on the treadmills is incredible. So if you haven't seen it in a while, or maybe you've never seen it, do yourself a favor. Google it.

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0: 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Nobody calls it the Aughts. 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
17: 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Little ridiculous. That's why Pine-Sol makes so much sense. Pine-Sol is a powerful, versatile cleaner with hundreds of uses. 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It's instant fresh air optimism, like your whole home just got a reset. 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
3: Scenic Blue Ridge Mountain trails and sunny afternoons at local breweries. Sounds like an Asheville getaway. 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